0: Hi, this is Alice Cooper.
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0: Welcome back to the radio show that broadcasts from the depths of Alice Cooper's brain. It's Alice's Attic. We installed a mini radio tower inside my brain so you can listen directly to what's going on in there. It's pretty frightening. Anyway, big hour ahead of us. You gotta love the 80s with Aerosmith. Then Tales from the Attic about when I became a Marvel character for the first time. And finally, rock trivia on the Stones. But now, let's hear this.
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1: We'll travel back to that decade of decadence with You Gotta Love the 80s. And we're doing more rock now. It's Alice's Attic with Alice Cooper.

Kelly killed them. Joe Perry left. Brad Whitford left. Steven Tyler was a mess. But by 1985, they were back together. Newly sober, their manager, Tim Collins, sat them down and made a promise in September 1986. Get clean, stay clean, and I'll make you the biggest band in the world by 1990. They took the deal, and the next step was Permanent Vacation. It featured the song Ragdoll, which started as something Joe Perry brought in called Ragtime, inspired by the New Orleans vibe of the recording sessions. So, here's Ragdoll, the second best song called Ragdoll, the first, of course, the fourth.

0: We'll be back with more Alice Cooper next. Alice's Attic with Alice Cooper.
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0: This is Tales from the Attic.
2: Well, I want to tell you about the time I became a Marvel character in October 1979. Marvel Comics called in to say they wanted to adapt From the Inside as a comic book. Marvel premiere issue 50. And the story was this. Alice Cooper tries to escape a psychiatric hospital, gets thrown in the quiet room by Nurse Rosetta, and the whole album cast of characters is running around the ward. Marvel Comics, really, truly cool. The first really sort of cool thing I ever saw in a comic book was when Spider-Man was in a fight and he goes right through a wall and he goes, "Break on through," talking about the Doors. And I thought that was so cool for a Marvel character to bring something up from the rock world. It kind of made Spider-Man sort of a rock star at that point, which was kind of needed. All of the guys were, superpowers and all this, but they didn't relate to what was going on in the world. And Spider-Man was the first one that was a kid that related to the music. And the great thing is they draw you with great abs. They gave me great abs in this. And gave me some shoulders and decent chest. So I didn't have the skinny Alice Cooper body. I had the Marvel comic character body, which I was very appreciative of. Well, if you're also a Marvel character, and you're not, tell me all about it at alice@aliceisattic.com. Rock Trivia is up right after this, so stay right there.
0: Alice will be right back.

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4: 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And

0: think that brain of yours is packed with musical knowledge? Let's find out with Rock Trivia. What do you got for us, Coop?
1: Which Stones song was directly inspired by the Ramones song 53rd and 3rd? When the Whip Comes Down, it's got the same structure, the same New York street level perspective. The Stones were feeling the heat from punk and new wave, and rather than ignore it, they absorbed it. Keith Richards later wrote in his autobiography that the whole Some Girls album was Jagger's message to the punks.

0: There's more Alice Cooper coming sooner than later.
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12: 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Confide in him now, and you shall be rewarded. It's Alice's Attic with Alice Cooper.
10: You're back to Alice's Attic with me, Alice Cooper. People always ask me if I'm really broadcasting from my attic. All I can say is, sure, why not? Anyway, there's also the idea that Alice's Attic would be Alice's brain. My attic, the top of my body. Well, you gotta love the 80s with Def Leppard classic ballad. Then Tales from the Attic about my origin story. And finally, rock trivia from one of the great producers in rock. So let's get to it.
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It's Alice's Attic with Alice Cooper.

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1: The scent of Aquanet. The silky smooth feel of spandex. And a cassette cranked up on the Alpine in your Trans Am. You gotta love the 80s.
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3: In 1987, Def Leppard released Hysteria. It was their fourth album and one of the most unlikely records in rock history. I say unlikely.

likely because everything that could go wrong in the making of it did go wrong. It started in 1983 when producer Mutt Lange sat down with the band in Dublin and announced his vision for their next album, a hard rock version of Michael Jackson's Thriller. And Def Leppard said, yes, let's do it. Then, on New Year's Eve 1984, drummer Rick Allen lost his left arm in a car accident. We have it here, up here in the studio. The band had a decision to make, and they made it immediately. They were not replacing him. Rick spent the next year designing a custom electronic drum kit that he could play with his feet, taking over the left arm parts. The album was finished 3 years after it started in early 1987 at a cost so astronomical that bassist Rick Savage said they needed to sell 5 million copies to break even. And they did. So here's Love Bites from his

0: We'll be back with more Alice Cooper next. Alice's Attic with Alice Cooper.
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0: 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The attic is open. Alice's Attic on Eagle 98.1. 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
0: This is Tales from the Attic.
2: I want to tell you about the first time I ever performed on stage because I think it explains a lot. It was at Cortez High School in Phoenix, Arizona. Beatlemania had just exploded. The annual Letterman's Club talent show put on by the athletes who had earned their varsity letters. I was 16, and I was on the cross-country team that won everything. The problem was that none of us on the cross-country team knew how to play instruments. Glenn Buxton and John Tatum were the two biggest juvenile delinquents in school, but they both played guitar, so we picked up on them immediately. Dennis Dunaway learned bass, John Spear learned drums, and that's how we got together. The odd thing was, we were a championship cross-country team. Three of us were. So we were four-year lettermen. We were all four-year lettermen. We were just starting. So we did the only reasonable thing available to us. We dressed up like the Beatles, named ourselves the Earwigs, and we played. We actually learned two songs. What we did was we took Beatles songs and we changed the lyrics to cross-country lyrics. I'll beat you, yeah. I'll beat you. That kind of thing. We hired girls to scream, and right then, we understood that we wanted to do this for real. We were kidding, but we wanted to do it for real. So that summer, we all decided to learn our crafts, and we got back together the next year as sophomores. I was a sophomore, and started the band. So there. Drop me a line at alice@alicesattic.com. Rock trivia is coming up right after this quick break, so stay right there.
0: Alice will be right back.
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1: Which ELO song did Jeff Lynne deliberately place a backwards voice in? Fire on High. ELO had been accused of hiding satanic messages in their previous album, El Dorado. So Jeff deliberately recorded a backward message using drummer Bev Bevan's voice as a very deliberate joke. The message was, the music is reversible, but time is not. Turn back, turn back, turn back, turn back. It was reversed so that forward it sounded demonic. It was just the drummer making fun of the people who accused them of devil worship. I always said I wanted to do a lot of backward masking, but they would be

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All very positive things. First of all, let me explain something to you. Jeff Lynne was a brilliant engineer also, so he could do this. The bands that they were accusing of doing backward masking had a hard enough time doing the album forward. Here's Fire on High.

0: There's more Alice Cooper coming sooner than later. Alice's Attic with Alice Cooper.
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11: 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With Alice Cooper.
9: You're back in Alice Cooper's attic. 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Two editions of Movie Music Madness are coming your way. And of course, some Hey Stupid headlines that will make you feel good about your life choices. 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

0: It's time for Movie Music Madness, where Alice attempts to play the soundtrack to West Side Story. But we don't let him.
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2: In 2003, Charlie's Angels Full Throttle was released, starring Drew Barrymore, Cameron Diaz, and Lucy Liu, as secret agents kicking, flipping, and motorcycling their way through a plot about a stolen titanium ring. There's a scene where Demi Moore plays a former angel turned villain, and her entire look is direct homage to David Bowie's Aladdin Sane character, the lightning bolt across her face, the whole theatrical glam persona. So when that scene needed music, the filmmakers went straight to the source. They got Bowie himself to re-record Rebel Rebel specifically for this film. He went back to the studio and recorded an entirely new stripped-down arrangement. He also quietly removed the line referencing Quaaludes, which had been in the original 1974 version. So let's hear Rebel Rebel from Charlie's Angels.
3: Got your mother in a world

0: hasn't flown the coop. Alice will be back in just a few. Alice's Attic with Alice Cooper.
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0: mindless, obtuse, vacuous. In other words, stupid.
1: Well, let's check in on the stupidest. First up, Chicago, where someone stole a fully functioning replica car from the 80s TV show Knight Rider, took it on a joyride. While they did return the car, they got a speeding ticket in the process. Other people just had a Tuesday. Next, a woman in Michigan managed to get out of handcuffs while the police had her in the back of a car. She did it by dislocating her own arm to wrangle out of the cuffs. She escaped, was arrested again hours later, and taken to the hospital. And finally, a robbery went wrong when a man got himself locked in a walk-in freezer at a high-end grocery store. Police discovered him just in time to save him from hypothermia. So funny, that's happening in a Dexter book that I'm reading right now, where there are vampire cannibals eating people. Well, I've got to get even more movie music madness coming up after this break, so don't move.
2: You're mere moments away from more Alice.
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It's Alice's Attic with Alice K.

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1: In 1990, Young Guns 2 was released, starring Emilio Estevez, in the sequel to the 88 Western, telling the story of Billy the Kid's final years on the run. Emilio originally approached his friend John Bon Jovi, asked permission to use the song Wanted Dead or Alive for the soundtrack. Bon Jovi read the lyric back over and realized the song was actually about life on tour, so it didn't fit. So he borrowed the script from Estevez and read the whole thing. One night they were out at dinner, Bon Jovi wrote the entire song Blaze of Glory from start to finish on a napkin. Estevez liked it so much, he had those napkins framed and hung on a wall in his house. So let's hear Blaze of Glory from Young Guns 2.

0: 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Alice's Attic with Alice Cooper.
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15: 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Or hog fat. But now, how about this?
0: Alice's Attic Weekend.

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1: Whose idea was it to record Take Me to the River with the Talking Heads? It was entirely Brian Eno's idea. David Byrne actively resisted recording a cover song at all. And Eno's specific instruction was to play it as slowly as possible without losing the groove. And when the band heard the playback, they imposed their own rules on themselves. No additional playing, just single notes. So here's the Talking Heads doing Al Green's Take Me to the River. And it turned out unbelievably well.

Your teller of Detroit stories, Alice Cooper, will return after these messages. Alice's Attic with Alice Cooper.

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1: Well, it's time to actually learn something from my show. Here we go. Pigs cannot sweat, so the term sweating like a pig doesn't actually make sense. Until the mid-18th century, umbrellas were only used by women. Men were tough then. Among the items invented by dentists, the electric chair and cotton candy. Cotton candy, because that just like fueled their own profession. Another term for your nieces or nephews would be nibblings. Men in North Korea are only legally allowed to have one of 14 different haircut styles. And if you don't fit into that haircut style, they just take your head. Selfies now cause more deaths annually than shark attacks. Some people look at their selfies and they're so ugly, they just die on the spot. And finally tonight, the last letter to be added to our alphabet was the letter J. Well, it's time for a break while you think about all of that, but I'll be right back with a live and kicking after this. I can only think that G was good enough. And then somebody went, you know, we could do better than G. How about J?
0: Alice Cooper is coming up next.
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2: In May of 1977, Foghat invaded the Dome Arena in Henrietta, New York, suburb of Rochester, about 400 miles north of New York City. Foghat were on the road. The way Foghat were always on the road, 2 years earlier, they released Fool for the City, and the album went platinum. For the concert in 1977, they brought an RCA mobile unit and captured the show at the Dome. No overdubs, no studio fixes, just Foghat playing the way Foghat played live. Very, very good band. So let's hear Fool for the City live.

0: Unlike Elvis, Alice Cooper has not left the building. We'll return with more Genius Radio after this. 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
1: It's Alice Cooper back to keep you entertained at night. If you didn't have this show, who knows what felonies you'd be getting up to. Hopefully something creative. So coming up this hour, an attic classic from a Woodstock band, then a listener email, and finally we'll finish off with some rock trivia on some friends to the north. But first, here's music. Alice.

ready for more Attic Classics in a few on Alice's Attic with Alice Cooper. And let's do more rock right now. It's Alice's Attic with Alice Cooper.

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1: The band 10 Years After got their name because they believed they had formed 10 years after the birth of rock and roll, which they set at 1956, the year that Elvis, Little Richard, and Chuck Berry all broke at once. Their performance at Woodstock made them famous overnight. 1971, their label told them to release the song I'd Love to Change the World, but leader Alvin Lee resisted. For some reason, he had a disdain for singles and didn't want his song edited down and talked over by a DJ. The label pushed, and eventually the single came out, and it was their biggest hit. Here it is, 10 years after.

0: more Alice Cooper is coming up next. Alice's Attic with Alice Cooper.
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1: Hi, Alice. We're listening from Ontario. Love the music selection on the show. You played a lot of Canadian bands tonight. Just wondering what your favorite Canadian bands are. The Benson Family. My favorite Canadian band is Billy Talent. I love the song Red Flag. Well, if you want to tell me who your favorite Canadians are, write to Alice at alicesattic.com. I'll be right back with rock trivia on another Canadian band, so don't move. But I'm going to give you one more little thing here. If you have never experienced Second City TV, the original Second City TV sketch comedy show from Canada, it still holds up as one of the funniest things ever. You'll be surprised when you see the cast. Almost everybody in that cast went on to become big stars.
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0: Alice Cooper has some rock trivia for you. Go for it, Alice.
1: Who produced Trooper's song, Raise a Little Hell? It was Randy Bachman. The song was written, recorded, and released under a completely different band name. The group was still called Applejack when they wrote it and only changed their name to Trooper after Randy Bachman heard it and signed them. Even though it was a moderate hit in the USA, it was a massive hit in Canada, where the band topped the charts. So here's Raise a Little Hell from Trooper.

0: And that concludes another magical and memorable edition of Alice's Attic. Maybe you'll hear from Alice during the week, or maybe you'll just have to wait in quiet desperation for Alice to deem you worthy of his attention again next weekend. Alice's Attic with Alice Cooper.
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town. Your night takes its time. 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
4: 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Before, I felt defeated, and now it's like, all right, let's go. I'm ready. A whole new life, like sunshine coming on.
3: And how about working more comfortably like Dennis?
5: Working at an amusement park, it's always on your feet. 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I could do my job and I could take care of my family. I know what my tomorrow is going to be. It's going to be positive.
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2: 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It is Monday. We are the Woody Show. It is July the 27th, 2026. I'm Woody. 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
2: 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We got Bort. We got Menji. 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

0: features. They do that every year for Discovery, too, when they do.
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0: Yeah. I was watching another one of these videos where there are some, you know, unaware swimmers. These were like some kids
2: in
0: the ocean.
3: I saw that.
0: And you see that big-ass great white shark that was just kind of hovering around.
2: Him.
3: Just looking at them.
0: I think it's like in Malibu. Mm-hmm. And the thing is, like, they've always been there. You know what the difference is? Yeah. We didn't have drones.
2: Right. Yeah.
0: And I agree with the comments. People in all these comments, whenever they, you know, paddleboarders or here's some swimmers and there's sharks going around. If I see a drone hovering around where I'm swimming.
2: Yeah.
1: Assume it's a shark.
2: That's a chum.
0: I'm getting the F out.
2: Yeah, totally.
0: That's the new warning. That's the new shark warning.
2: Yep.
0: Is that, and weren't they talking about that at one point? Like, they were going to have drones hovering above certain beaches. Where there were known, like, you know, like a heavier concentration, and they would sound like an alarm of some kind.
2: Oh, that's not a bad idea.
0: If it spotted something in the water, like, all right,
3: that's cool.
0: Maybe it's time to get out. Today, July 27th, is Bagpipe Appreciation Day. I have none.
1: You will not partake.
0: God, I hate bagpipes. Today, Menace, is National Chicken Finger Day.
3: Oh, that's hell cool. Yeah, it is.
4: I've been saying. Mm-hmm.
0: Where are we going?
3: By the way, I tried the Costco ones.
0: Oh yeah,
2: yeah.
3: And they were actually really good, Menace. I think you'd like them, and they give you a lot of bang for your buck. It's a lot of fingers in there.
5: Interesting.
0: All right, it's National Creme Brulee Day.
2: Love it. Mm-hmm.
0: It is National New Jersey Day.
2: Sure.
0: Shout out to the drywallers. It's Walk on Stilts Day.
3: Ooh,
2: nice.
0: I think that's kind of cool.
1: I think it's really cool.
0: Like when you watch dudes who are really good at drywall and how quick they are with like it's cutting, hard. Taping, mudding, mm-hmm. doing all that stuff. And especially the guys who are doing the ceilings and stuff, they're on the stilts.
1: And then they have the screw gun. It's just whoop, whoop, whoop.
0: Yeah, that stuff is super cool, man.
1: So rad.
0: Yeah, nice work. Let's see. And today is National Sleepyhead Day. How's that going, Gina? Have you figured anything out about that? We had an after hours voicemail. Here's somebody left us a message, 877-44 Woody.
6: Hi. I just wanted to do a checkup on Gina. Gina, I, like you, cannot sleep for crap. Every night I get on average about 3 hours to maybe 4 hours of sleep, and I understand your pain and the insanity that comes behind it. And I too got myself an Oura ring after hearing Woody talk about how it's been helpful for him with his sleep. But I have found that the Oura ring has been lending itself to way more anxiety than anything.
2: That's
6: so
2: what I was
6: every morning
2: of.
6: When I check my Oura ring, my heart's pounding because I'm like, what's my sleep score going to be? And then every time, even though without fail, I get like an absolute crap score, I get so infuriated. And I just find myself that it's not as helpful as it is more anxiety inducing. So I just wanted to do a little welfare check on Gina and see how she's doing and how you're enjoying or hating the Oura ring. Anyways, love you guys. Talk to you later. Bye.
2: Bye. He's so right. Oh my God. That's why I didn't want the Oura ring, because I didn't want it to confirm anything.
0: So what he's talking about and what Gina's confirming, it sounds like you need a therapist.
3: Yeah.
2: I mean, you know, I don't
0: like
2: know about
0: if,
2: that.
0: If an Oura ring can give you such anxiety.
2: No. It's
3: yeah,
2: not.
3: Yeah. If you just can't even, it's that hard.
2: Okay.
0: But it's a tool to give you some insight. Like,

0: figure it out.
1: I know.
0: So that you can get that score up. I started with the terrible scores as well.
1: Mm-hmm.
0: And you know what? Here's my score. Boom. 93.
1: I've never, ever.
0: 93.
2: On a weekday?
0: Yeah. 93
1: That's
0: on a
1: awesome.
0: Weekday.
1: Good for you.
0: Yeah, but it takes a long time. It's like anything else. It's like you've worked out once. Right, and you're expecting to have the V, Greg. You know,
3: yeah, I know.
0: Yeah,
3: and
0: no,
3: that won't happen.
0: It's a work in progress.
1: No, I get that. I worked out once and realized how much it hurt and didn't change anything, and now I'm depressed.
0: Yeah,
1: so I understand.
0: So you just gotta keep working at it.
1: I shall do that.
0: Yeah, look, I think it works great. If you're gonna make y'all it's gonna make you nuts about that kind of thing. Well, then yeah, okay.
4: Yeah,
1: no, I always say all information is good information, but it is like. God damn it. I actually thought I slept well. The ring says I didn't.
0: Right. And you have to go into it looking to get insight, not to get pissed.
1: Mm-hmm.
0: Yeah.
5: Coming up next on The Woody Show.
6: Maybe it'll be something like.
7: We're just getting lit. You know what I'm saying? I'm just getting up, enjoying myself.
5: Or something much darker.
0: Yeah, forget it. I'll just die. Who cares?
8: Have you taken a bunch of photos now so that your daughter can put those up at her wedding when you're gone?
0: Yeah.
8: My dad would have loved to have been here.
0: Yeah, exactly.
8: But he said F it.
5: The Woody Show, back in a bit.
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1: Yeah.
0: We want to give you a $100 gas card, you guys.
2: Oh, okay. Yeah. Thank you.
0: Around 3:40 every weekday, Michelle Southern, she asks one simple yes or no question about what to do after a car accident. And if you know the answer, you text it in for your chance to win $100 in free gas. It doesn't get much more easy than that.
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2: Take it.
0: It's all part of the legal lines, road rules from Locke Meredith Injury Attorneys. 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And we got some more Woody Show for you next. 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
3: Yeah, we were recently talking about, I forget how we got on this subject, but about how, you know, there are like wives that will use sex as a weapon, you know,
4: a lady was saying, hey, stop being a bunch of raggedy nags.
5: And withholding sex.
3: Oh, yeah. Right. Okay, yeah. It was the woman that was the TED Talk for the ladies.
6: Yeah, doing her little TED Talk.
5: Pageant queen.
3: Yeah. Well, now on that same, somebody sent this off to us and said, hey, this, based on your conversation, these are tips for married people that have kept them happy for years.
6: Okay.
3: Some of these are pretty funny. Some of these are actually good ideas. So I just wanted to share a couple of these. Like this one says, when I've asked him to do a project more than twice, we were talking about, Gina, I think, mentioned, if I ask Andy to do something.
6: And it just goes away.
3: Right. And then she has to come back.
5: Yeah. Say, I'm checking back in with you.
3: My point to her was, well, did you say I would like this done right now? Or is it just a request that at some point he does something? That's different.
6: I'm not a prison warden.
3: I'm not a prison warden. Just don't ask Andy.
7: Yeah. Just get right now.
6: No, it just goes away into the ether.
3: Well, every woman is a C. Just don't ask your father or your grandfather.
6: Mm.
3: Or something like that. Isn't that the old saying? It says, when I've asked him to do a project more than twice, I get out all the wrong power tools and I act like I'm going to start doing it. And it works every time.
7: That's smart.
6: Kind of also what I do. He's like, where are you going with all this stuff? I don't know if I'm just going to go do the thing I asked you to do. No.
3: I got it. Put it down. I tell him made up stories about things that my friend's husband did and finish with, I'm so glad you don't do that. But they're all things that he does that I don't like, and he self-corrects.
6: That's funny.
4: I don't hate that. It's kind of that's great passive aggressivity.
7: Yeah. That's a Jedi mind trick.
3: Yeah. What was the thing? You were doing something at somebody at one point, but you were making that mouth noise, kind of. You would do like an audible signal, and you used it the example of
7: it's like dog training,
3: right?
4: Yeah. Oh yeah. Yeah. I was dog whispering like Caesar Milan.
3: Yeah, but I forget why and who you were doing that to.
4: Well,
3: yeah.
4: I think it might have been Menace.
3: It was somebody here.
5: Yeah, it was that thing.
3: Yeah, it was somebody here. This one says, I jokingly say things like, the dishes need doing and you need doing, and I only have energy for one of these things.
6: Oh, okay.
5: And you need doing.
3: And he'll do the dishes in record time. When he annoys me, I move his bookmark back a few pages. So satisfying.
6: That'll
3: well, joke's on you. That would never work for us, right, Menace?
7: No.
6: You voracious readers.
7: Ooh.
3: Yeah.
5: What punishment?
3: This is a good idea. We have a decision coin with our names that we flip when both of us don't care on whatever we can't come to a joint decision on, like what's for dinner or where we should go. The name it lands on must make the choice. The coin is the law.
7: Oh, it's good.
6: Well, I like that.
3: I kind of like that.
5: Mm. The coin is the law.
3: Yeah, because man, I hate that conversation.
7: It's the worst.
3: I don't care where we go. Yeah. I'll find something. You make the decision. If there's something I really don't want, I'll tell you, like, hey, anything but Chinese.
5: Yeah. But then you could try that thing we talked about before where you say to your wife, guess what we're having?
3: And
5: then
3: she's on to that now.
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3: A heat advisory is in effect today as sunshine will warm temperatures into the upper 90s. The heat index should top 110. Not much relief tonight as lows drop into the upper 70s. Sunny Tuesday with another heat advisory, but an extreme heat watch will also be in place. Expect highs near 97 with a heat index of 112. The heat will peak on Wednesday with a high of 98. A few afternoon storms will return Thursday, Friday, and the weekend, bringing some slight relief. I'm meteorologist Dave Baker with your Storm Station forecast, WBRZ Channel 2.
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0: Are you scared for your safety?
1: That's a complicated question. So being here today, if I say the wrong word, I could be charged with espionage.
2: That's a complicated question. So being here today, if I say the wrong word, technically I can be charged with espionage.
3: And now, back to the Woody Show.
4: All right, a little follow-up from what we were just talking about before the break. The tips from married people that have kept them happy for years. This is just another kind of follow-up thing. Said, hey, Woody Show, long-time listener here. This is on the text, by the way, 949. I'm listening to a podcast from earlier in the week, and you guys talked about the percentages of people having sex. And this bummed me out because my wife and I would have sex at least once a month. Wow. Mm, she got pregnant with our daughter in May of 2024. And since then, how many times do you think they've had sex?
5: Since
4: May of 2024.
5: So over 2 years
4: ago. She got pregnant with the daughter, May 2024. Since getting pregnant with the daughter, how many times have they had sex?
6: Ooh, I say 3 times.
4: Yeah. I'm going to bring up the stats again, just in case anybody forgot about married people and how much they're doing it. A little normal by the numbers. 25% of married people sex once a week. 16%, 2 to 3 times per week. 5%, 4 or more times. So that's pretty unrealistic. 17% sex once a month, which is what he said he was at before all this happened. 19% of married people, sex is 2 to 3 times per month. 10% hadn't had sex in the past year. And 7% have had sex once or twice in the past year.
7: Okay.
4: Those are like the normal by the numbers. So for, all right, them, so for this guy.
5: How about twice?
7: Yeah, I'm
6: twice.
7: Twice.
4: I would since say May twice. Of 2024.
6: I said three.
4: Three?
7: I'd say eight.
4: Eight, Seabass?
8: Judging by the tone, I'm going to say zero.
4: Since then, we have had sex once.
5: One time in two years.
4: One time. She insists that she is not disinterested. She's scared to get pregnant again.
7: There's ways around
4: it's
7: that.
4: Like, how about,
5: I don't buy that.
4: I don't buy that either. Because, dude, you can get your tubes tied.
5: Right.
4: He can have a vasectomy. You can be on the pill and doing condoms and pulling out.
5: Right.
4: You can do all three things
7: and
4: still be doing that. And, I mean, pretty much eliminate.
5: Yeah, you're going to be fine.
4: How about you get a vasectomy and you wear a rubber? Yeah. Is she still going to be against it because she's afraid to get pregnant? Dude, she doesn't want to do you. There's something.
6: Yeah, dude, did you get fat and gross after the kid?
8: Yeah, that's what I really want to know.
7: But that's also like PTSD with maybe whatever happened during the birth or who knows. She needs therapy if that's the case.
8: Oh, yeah, more therapy. I'm sure that'll help
7: her.
8: Well,
7: if she's afraid to have sex, that's.
9: She got to talk about that with somebody.
10: She has a side piece. That's the end of the story.
4: What's that?
10: She has a side piece.
4: She does?
10: She does.
9: How does she have time for a side piece? She's
10: I don't know.
9: She's got a newborn.
10: But clearly she doesn't want her husband.
4: Newborn.
10: So
4: it was May of 2024.
9: Okay. Toddler.
5: Yeah, she's got a kid.
9: Way harder.
4: People with kids find out more than once in a year and a half.
9: No, I mean to have an affair.
4: Oh.
9: That would be
4: difficult. Would it?
5: It's No, I
9: think so.
5: I don't think so.
9: Because
5: he might be going to work. And she's
9: I would say
4: there's always room for Jell-O.
9: I would say to him, I would have him to say to her, look, it's one of two things. Either you got all blown out, you don't want me to see it, or you're exhausted and you don't want to do it. Either way, these things are fixable.
4: Yeah, I would. I think it's ultimatum time. I think it's like, yo.
8: Yeah.
4: No, I'm saying.
6: Yeah,
4: no.
6: Put out or get out.
4: Well, this goes pretty much.
6: Yeah.
4: Pretty much because this goes to, like, I'm not saying he should just go out and cheat. He's got to have that conversation first. Like, look, this is a problem. This is not good. This is not a sustainable thing.
8: I go out and cheat?
4: This is not how it's going to be.
9: Mother, may I?
4: Yeah. Okay. So here's the thing. Either we got to figure this out, or I'm going to move on.
5: Yeah.
9: Mm-hmm. You
4: and that could be moving
5: because nobody's
4: on.
5: Nobody's that nuclear afraid of getting pregnant.
4: Because I think like we say, hey, just man up and break up and then you can go do whatever you want. But I think at least if you've had that conversation, here's where I would tolerate the cheating. If he told her that and gave her the heads up and said, look, we got to figure this out. And if at that point she refuses to figure it out, then whatever he does at that point, because she's made no effort to fix this, which is an important part of any relationship, especially marriage. And it's obviously important to him. It should be important to her.
5: Yeah.
9: You know what I think?

0: good compromise would be? Rub and tugs.
1: No.
0: What do you mean no?
1: No.
2: I mean, you
0: just said, I'm going to give her an ultimatum.
1: Yeah.
0: And I think that would be the ultimatum.
3: But I don't think that's a long-term fix for him.
1: You could skate for a few years on it.
4: Yeah.
0: You can't visit this when the kid's in elementary school.
3: But the bigger issue is the wife. Right?
4: Exactly.
3: Still there. Like, that's not fixing the problem.
1: Yeah. Well, but it's also driving jealousy. Nothing makes a woman move like jealousy.
0: That's true.
3: Yeah.
4: Damn.
3: Okay.
0: We are motivated.
4: But you're stuck with this chick.
3: But look, there's plenty of people that get divorced and they move on and everybody lives happily ever after.
0: Right. Mommy, why did you and daddy get divorced? She wouldn't put out.
3: Yeah, mom wasn't putting out.
5: I'm being approved.
1: I gave her an ultimatum.
4: Yeah.
0: I told her right.
5: And she's also lying because she claims, it's not that I'm not interested. Yeah, you're not.
3: You guys think there's something wrong with the ultimatum?
5: No, not
3: like,
5: really.
3: This needs to be fixed.
5: No,
3: it's a non-negotiable for me. Right. If I'm the husband, I'm this guy, it's a non-negotiable for me.
5: Because when the sex life is good, it's 10% of the relationship. And when it's bad, it's 90% of the relationship.
3: That's correct. Yeah.
5: So it's important to him. It should be important to her.
3: Yeah. Like if he's just stepping out and cheating without having that conversation, ultimatum or not, then that's wrong.
6: No, I don't think, I gave you an ultimatum so I can cheat.
3: I mean,
6: she obviously needs help working through something.
3: Back
6: I think
3: to
6: we
3: therapy,
6: can agree on
3: has.
6: That. Yeah, but saying like, I'm just going to cheat on you. I mean, you have the option to leave.
3: No, I didn't say go cheat. I said it could be anything from cheating to just going through with the divorce.
5: Right.
3: Like whatever happens after that, there's inaction on her side after he's had that conversation and made it super clear about this is important, needs to get figured out. If she doesn't do anything to fix it, whether it's going to therapy or just like close her eyes and hold her nose and put her legs up and just ignores it and just keeps on keeping on the way things are, whatever happens after that, I don't blame him.
4: I think she needs
3: is more the point.
4: To have some tequila or something, you know?
3: Exactly. Right. Let's loosen up them knees, girl.
1: I think what Sammy's not getting is that thinking about and wallowing in your thoughts and feelings is what probably got her into this place to begin with.
0: But I think what Seabass isn't getting is that's not always a therapeutic response to anything. She can actually be fixed.
3: I don't know if Seabass is thinking about it from a therapeutic standpoint.
0: I know he's not thinking about therapy from a therapeutic standpoint.
6: This is not just like, my childhood, whatever.
0: No,
6: like people who have, but I think that's how you view it. And this is a specific situation where it seems like she's gone through some sort of trauma or something that is making her feel that way.
0: Like
6: that needs to be worked through and then finished.
0: Yeah,
6: and then
0: help me untangle this or help me get out.
6: Right.
1: I can help her untangle something. No, I'm saying,
4: bro.
3: Now, this is different. I don't know if it's his obsession with car racing now that he treats even restaurants as pit stops.
5: Totally.
7: One time I went out to eat with you, Menace. I was halfway through my meal and he gets out of his chair and is like walking out like, are we done?
4: Yeah.
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1: Yep.
0: Woody, Greg, Menace, Jeannie Brad, and LSU football is almost back. We're, of course, proud to be part of it. Eagle 98.1, the flagship home for LSU sports, a tradition proudly carried since 1998.
2: Been a minute.
0: So before, you know, every game, it's the legendary Eagle 98.1 game day. Then for postgame, Charles Hanegriff takes your calls live. Kickoff is September 5th as LSU takes on Clemson in Tiger Stadium. Catch it all here on Eagle 98.1.
1: Yeah.
0: We got some more Woody Show next. Hang on.

0: to go right to Gina Grad, who's standing by with the trending news headlines.
1: Well, Arizona State University is now offering an actual bachelor's degree in becoming a content creator and influencer. So students are going to learn how to grow an audience.
0: I ain't paying for that.
1: Yeah, right.
0: As a parent?
1: You know, oh my God, they're going to flock to this.
2: Well, if your kid's going to ASU, you're not doing great to begin with as a parent.
0: That's a big party school, right?
2: It's always.
1: It's the party school.
2: Like them and Florida State.
1: Yeah. Well, students are going to learn how to grow their audience, build their personal brand, make content for social media and podcasts and videos. They're also going to learn how to plan content, understand their audience, use social media effectively, and market themselves. And ASU says the degree could lead to jobs in content creation, social media, and all this stuff.
3: Yeah,
1: but
3: you could be a social media manager for a company or something.
0: Sure could.
1: Yeah. I mean, I get it. It's probably time, but you're going to get the
0: They're going to have an on-campus OnlyFans house.
3: Yeah. Oh, dude, you make bank.
0: Yeah.
1: How? I mean, the basicest of bitches are going to sign up for that degree.
3: Seabass, we know a graduate from ASU, Randy.
2: Randy, he probably did online stuff, right?
0: Randy graduated from
3: ASU, yeah.
0: Was it online or did he go?
3: I think he had to go there once or twice.
1: Check in, show himself.
0: I know back in the day before I ended up not going to college, that was one of the colleges that actually had like a really well-respected communication, like radio and television program, because they had like a really cool setup with like their station and stuff that was on my radar.
3: Ooh.
0: I probably would have never been able to get in there. Even though it's like a, low rent school, apparently.
2: Oh, yeah, totally.
0: You know, not that it's cheap, but I mean, if it's just known as like the party school.
4: Yeah, but I think it's still a good school, but it is a party school.
0: I don't know.
2: This is the lady who went to community college.
0: Yeah, I have no idea.
1: So she doesn't know?
4: I mean, and then I transferred. Thank you.
0: It's not Harvard, but we're talking about my getting in.
2: Now, okay, I'll tell you this. To be fair, their acceptance rate is only 90%.
3: Oh, okay.
1: So 10% of you idiots aren't getting in.
3: So I was in high school. Nailing it again. The party schools were always San Diego State, Arizona.
0: And UC Santa Barbara.
3: And Chico.
2: Well, those are all your West Coast options.
0: Again. Yeah,
2: East Coast is going to be like I said,
0: Florida schools.
2: Well, Miami's actually a hard school.
0: Wasn't
2: to
0: it like
2: to.
0: University of Central Florida? Wasn't that like
2: I don't even know anyone who would ever go there. Florida State.
0: Well, the people who can't get into ASU.
1: The 10%.
2: Alabama, Georgia.
0: 10% university.
1: Yeah, right.
5: Yeah, everybody I knew who graduated with like a 1.3 GPA went to Chico.
1: Oh, wow.
5: Everybody.
0: Yeah. What are some of the other big ones? Like
2: the ones I just mentioned. Alabama, Florida State.
0: Alabama.
1: Bama. Is that Roll Tide?
0: Yeah.
2: Yes, it is. The biggest party. While you guys continue, I'll get the one current rankings.
3: Okay, cool.
0: Which one did Burt Kreischer go to?
2: Florida State.
3: Florida State.
1: Finally, big congratulations are in order for not just one, but two close friends of the Woody Show. We got Joe Coy and Charlamagne the God. They're getting stars on the Hollywood Walk of Fame. Joe Coy was selected in the live theater and live performance category. And of course, Charlamagne the God for the radio category. And Joe posted a video on his social media yesterday with him and his son watching the announcement. And we have time to actually work on getting our invites because they have 2 years to schedule their event.
5: Oh, my God.
0: I was texting with Charlamagne. Dude, that guy, I said, man, it's almost impossible to keep up with all the good news about you. Because it's constant. I'm getting like carpal tunnel, punching out all these congratulatory texts. And man, I'm happy for the guy. The guy does work hard. He's such a strategic thinker.
1: Yeah.
0: Nice guy. And then, of course, Joe. We all know how great Joe is.
1: He's the best.
0: Yeah. So I'm really happy for him, man.
1: Big congrats to them. And that's what's going on, Woody.
0: You got the ranking over there?
2: Okay, yeah. UC Santa Barbara, number one.
0: Nice. I knew I heard
5: that. Awesome.
0: Because there was like a big story a handful of years ago about like how many students had STDs.
1: I believe it.
0: I go, what the hell is going on at UC Santa Barbara? And they go, oh, dude, it's a legendary party school. And then there was somebody in the mix of our conversation like, oh, yeah, I went there. Dude, it was like...
3: I'll
2: tell you about the thing that makes it that way is it's in this tiny little quiet town, a very tiny small town, but it's right on the coast, and the campus is basically set in a bunch of houses. So all those houses become student housing, and so that's all off-campus housing, which just leads to party.
3: I partied there one weekend, and we started drinking at 6 a.m.
2: Yeah, and they used to have a big... it's gotten so bad that their annual spring break... They hold their own spring break, which the cops have now had to shut down, called Deltopia or whatever.
1: Oh.
2: Florida State, number two, I call that. We would go to Florida State. We would go there from Atlanta, because it's the only place we would walk on campus and girls would hit on us.
0: Nice.
2: Just because the ratio is
4: super hot.
5: So irresistible.
2: Number three, Tulane, which is, I mean, just being in New Orleans, I guess. I always thought it was a decent school in general. And then number four, USC, not of South Carolina, but Southern California, which is a pretty rich school. The neighborhood, for folks who don't know, it's in South LA, which sucks.
0: Yeah, but I've heard it referred to as the University of Spoiled Children.
2: It was,
3: Where are they partying at?
2: It's the heart. That's my question. You're not partying anywhere.
4: You're near Skid Row.
2: Right. You go off campus and it's dangerous.
4: Yeah.

0: 10, University of Illinois, Urbana-Champaign.
1: Ooh. Oh, Champaign.
0: Which sounds okay.
2: Fancy.
0: Easy place to get into.
3: All right. Well, there you go. There you have it.
4: Yeah. Now
3: parents, have those schools on your radar. Yeah. If my kid said, I'm going to
2: Santa Barbara,
3: I'm going to get my degree in
5: social media.
4: Influencer.
3: Social media influencing. Like, you better apply for some scholarships, my friend.
4: You're on your own.
3: Yeah, I don't care if I'm Bill Gates. Like, I ain't paying for that. Ridiculous.
5: Oh, there's some classes I took in college. I thought, oh, my poor dad is paying for this.
4: Yes, yeah.
5: They
4: oh my
5: were
4: God.
5: The yeah. dumbest.
3: Well, the one friend that we talked about, our friend Christine, she went to Brown, and I mean, she's super smart, and she took this class on, I'm not even kidding, on fisting.
5: Oh, yeah.
2: Yeah.
4: Like fisting what we think we're talking about.
3: Oh, yeah. Yes.
5: Like legal fisting.
3: Like in the sexual context.
4: Right. Wow.
3: It was a
4: class.
3: Fisting class. And
0: it's,
3: I go,
0: it was a whole class, yes.
3: Did your dad know about this? She goes, I signed up because I couldn't believe it was a real thing. And I had to go see what it was all about.
5: Hell
3: and she
5: yeah.
3: goes, thumb out. That's like, that was like tip number one. Thumb out.
4: Thumb out. I wouldn't.
3: Yeah. You don't want thumb in. You want thumb out. And then she had
4: that
3: a bunch
4: makes
3: of
4: sense.
3: Other tips. Yeah.
4: Okay, so you go in thumb first, I'm guessing.
3: 877-44-WOODY.
0: Sammy looks weirded out.
6: I'm confused.
3: They didn't have that class at the community college?
6: No, I transferred. Okay, thank you.
2: Which where? Transferred
6: to Cal State Fullerton.
3: Oh, okay. Mm-hmm. What's their acceptance rate?
0: Also community college.
3: What is
6: No, that would be what do they call state that? College.
3: That's,
6: thank you.
3: I think that's all. Like, if USC is known as the University of Spoiled Children, I think that one's known as 13th grade.
0: Okay, hold on.
4: No.
0: All right. No. Again, Sammy is right again. Their acceptance rate is only 91%.
2: Thank you.
6: Thank you.
4: Screw you, 9% idiots.
3: That's right.
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5: 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Taking a look at some of your drive times. Westbound I-10, Prairieville to Highland is a quick five-minute drive. Westbound I-12, Juven to the I-10, I-12 split. You're looking at an 11-minute drive there. If you see traffic problems, dial #250, keyword Baton Rouge traffic. I'm Eddie Francis.
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0: 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That's
1: okay.
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0: I mean, I love a passionate fan. You know,
1: sure, yeah.
0: You know, when it comes to sports, the people get really fired up. Not the fake videos, you know, where
2: people smash
1: the TV. Yeah,
0: like that's happened. Like legitimately, that has happened. But yeah. Like a lot of these videos that you see, where someone's just waiting for the last out so they can smash their television.
1: Right.
0: You know, but like, man, I mean, I legitimately kicked my son's toy across the room when the Steelers lost the Super Bowl to the Green Bay Packers and told everybody, all right, game's over. Get the F out. I got work in the morning. See ya.
3: Tantrum like
2: we're done
3: watching.
0: it's embarrassing thinking back at it, but in the moment it just seemed right.
3: Loser.
0: I know.
2: Well, I think one time you yelled at Menacing me too during a game because he and I were trying to have fun. We were playing with a ball. Remember? We were throwing a ball back and forth and it was going over the TV.
0: Yeah.
2: And then you like,
0: well, yeah,
2: father, you're like, okay, that's enough.
0: Yeah. Like, dude, it was an AFC championship game.
2: Yeah.
0: Hello.
2: Yeah, but
0: hello?
2: We're throwing a ball around.
0: Yeah. Anyway, this is funny, man. This is a this is a kid. He's a young Blue Jays fan and he knows his stuff. And he's just tired of the team losing. And he was interviewed outside the stadium after one of their losses. This kid, he didn't hold back. Listen to this.
4: I cannot believe how fucking this team is. I don't understand how you can go from a World Series team of that caliber to a bunch of sorry ass bums. Like, I don't think you can name one person in the lineup who's a consistently good hitter. And on the other side, you have Hoffman blowing another game. I don't even understand why this guy is still pitching.
5: I think there's a chance he'll be on the trade block.
4: He needs to go. Varsho needs to go. Gossman needs to go. I just think that there's no hope for these guys anymore.
5: And now we're back to the 2024.
4: Yeah, the thing about 2024 was Vlad was like an actually legitimate star, and now that he's actually making $500 gazillion, he just like forgot how to play baseball. I know 5-year-olds who can hit better than Vladimir Guerrero Jr.
1: Wow. Oh my God. All right. I don't care at all about sports commentary, and I could watch him all day.
0: Yeah, put that kid on ESPN.
1: Yeah, love him.
0: Yep. I mean, he'll work for, I don't know, Pokemon cards or something. what are kids like?
6: Definitely more entertaining.
0: Yeah, so funny, man. Oh, we were talking about the influencer program
1: at
0: ASU. And then we got into the talk about all the different, you know, party schools, acceptance rates at different schools. Now, a friend of mine, because we said USC was known as a party school. And I said, well, I've heard it called the University of Spoiled Children. Well, one of my best friends who was a USC graduate, he texted me during the break to rebut saying it's actually the University of Successful Children.
1: Oh, okay.
0: I would like to point out that USC's acceptance rate is 11%.
3: That's why Lynn Menace and I were kind of questioning it, is that it is in LA, you got a lot of hot, you know, people like your children of celebrities go there, all that kind of stuff, but it's a private school.
0: That's why there was that whatever with the Felicity Huffman people,
3: right.
0: It was trying to scam their way in.
3: It was at the center of that whole scandal because it is hard to get into and very expensive.
0: Yeah.
6: Yeah.
0: Or you can just skip college altogether and just go to Buc-ee's.
1: Okay, I'm listening.
0: Dude, so store managers at Buc-ee's can make $275,000 a year with no college degree.
1: Nice. Okay.
0: So the entry level jobs like cashiers and stockers, not stalkers.
1: Yes.
0: Stalkers. Like to stock the shelves. Those start around $20 an hour.
3: Yeah, and they're really forward about advertising those pay rates. They just show them in the store. They're like, hey, man, you work here, you make good money.
0: Yeah. Higher level management positions can earn six figures. The pay scale went viral, and it started a big debate with some people saying it's proof, man. You don't need a college degree to land a great paying job.
3: No.
0: Others pointed out that running one of Buc-ee's massive travel centers is demanding. It's a high pressure role that comes with a lot of responsibility, but it seems like it's a place that's always busy. So it's not like, oh, things are slow.
6: Yeah, but think about how many items.

0: you got to manage.
1: Yeah, no, barbecue and fudge. And
2: So I'm assuming there's a manager for the fudge department. You know, there's probably a jerky manager,
1: a home fudge manager.
2: There's a fudge manager.
1: Well, I'm the fudge manager. Where? Denton, Texas, Bucky's. Okay.
2: Uh-huh. Yeah. Well, I mean, I know
3: the Beaver Nuggets.
2: What's
3: manager?
2: The other one, man? We're In-N-Out. In-N-Out.
4: Oh yeah.
2: Look up what.
1: In-N-Out.
2: We're talking about not even a region. Excuse me, a regional position. We're talking like you manage that location.
3: Mm-hmm. And you make bank.
5: Same with Trader Joe's.
1: Yes. Those are good six-figure jobs. I'm seeing 160 to 180 per year.
2: Yeah. To manage an In-N-Out burger. And then
1: just make terrible
2: fries. College degree required for that one.
1: Mm-hmm.
2: Same with, Trader Joe's?
5: Yeah.
2: Trader Joe's.
1: Oh,
4: yeah. That's like $150,000.
6: And Trader Joe's has great benefits.
2: Imagine the discount, Sammy.
4: I know.
2: You know, and then for
5: all
2: your mom, the access to the totes.
3: Sammy, why are you not trying to work on the Trader Joe's podcast?
4: I should.
2: Oh, you know, it's funny. I know the people that run that.
3: I heard a commercial for it in a podcast.
2: Yeah.
3: I'm like, oh, dude.
2: Sammy, yeah, so there's...
4: Get me in.
2: There are some radio friends of mine. They were like muckety-mucks for a couple different companies. One was like a consultant for this big, you know, radio consultancy firm that everybody worked with at some point, I feel. Jacobs Media. You've heard of them before. Yeah. So he was like a big deal with them. Anyway, they started this like offshoot company. And one of the podcasts that they're responsible for producing is this Trader Joe's one. Mm-hmm. They do a bunch of, like, when a company wants to do a branded podcast, they help them figure it out because they have the experience of how to put, you know, people in places that can, you know, do the stuff. And they team them up with the people who know about the product or the thing that they're talking about.
5: Right.
2: And then turn it into something. And that Trader Joe's one, I guess, is pretty successful.
6: Oh, yeah.
2: Although, I'm not sure who, like, goes, you know what I want to listen to today?
4: Yeah.
3: The Trader Joe's podcast.
2: Like, I don't know what they talk about.
6: Well,
2: I don't know what they do.
6: Trader Joe's is always rotating out items and bringing in new items, too. There's always stuff to talk about.
3: They're talking about drops, dude.
6: Yeah.
2: Is that what it is?
6: All the new drops for the season. Yeah.
2: I mean, that makes sense.
1: And it's short, as you might imagine. I'm seeing episodes that are 20 minutes, 24 minutes.
4: Oh, I'm in. This is great.
2: What's that, Jeff G?
7: Game!
2: Well, you're not a Trader Joe's guy?
7: Nah, man. I mean, go there and shop. Why do you need to learn about it when you're at home? Just go take care of your business, man.
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7: This is traffic on Eagle 98.1.
8: We're not looking so bad right now around the area. We do have a slight slowdown northbound Essam from Perkins to Jefferson Highway, but it's about a four-minute drive. Not so bad. The new bridge, we do have some of the slowdown, but your drive time is looking pretty good. As a matter of fact, going from Highway 415 eastbound I-10 to Highland, that's about a 14-minute drive. If you see traffic problems, dial pound 250, keyword Baton Rouge traffic. I'm Eddie Francis.
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10: A heat advisory is in effect today as sunshine will warm temperatures into the upper 90s. The heat index should top 110. Not much relief tonight as lows drop into the upper 70s. Sunny Tuesday with another heat advisory, but an extreme heat watch will also be in place. Expect highs near 97 with a heat index of 112. The heat will peak on Wednesday with a high of 98. A few afternoon storms will return Thursday, Friday, and the weekend, bringing some slight relief. I'm meteorologist Dave Baker with your Storm Station forecast, WBRZ Channel 2.
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1: Dude, check out this story out of Baltimore where this dude named Vernon Edward Kofi III and his buddy, Jaden Quanez Evans, they did a photo shoot with some tatted up, ghetto fabulous, stripper looking chicks in a mall parking lot.
2: Sweet.
1: Oh, yeah. And this is a report on it from TV station WJZ in Baltimore.
3: More trouble in Towson Town Center. This time, a wild story, literally, involving exotic animals that investigators say were used in a photo shoot inside the mall's parking deck where the floor was set on fire. Two men are facing charges accused of destruction of property and animal cruelty.
4: These are some of the images posted to social media by the men charged in this case. You can see the floor of a parking garage connected to Towson Town Center is lit on fire during a photo shoot. In the pictures posted to social media, the women can be seen holding multiple animals, including snakes and a monkey.
1: All right, so here's one. Look how classy this is.
5: Nice. This is in a ring of fire
1: in a mall parking garage.
2: It looks like a Cash Money Records music video shoot, dude.
1: And then here's another one. Look at this classy broad.
5: She's got a
1: giant snake.
2: She's got fur boots up against a caution fence. Short shorts.
1: Yeah. Now here is Vernon talking to the reporter.
4: The photographer's name in the charging documents is Vernon Kofi. He spoke with WJZ following the arrest.
6: So basically, we spoke with the security at the mall as well. We explained to him that we was going to have a fire flame photo shoot. He told us basically just be out before the mall closed.
4: Both men face several misdemeanors and a single felony charge in connection to this photo shoot where the parking deck is set on fire.
6: We're talking about an empty parking lot with no civilians, full of concrete. And I don't think I've ever seen a parking lot be set on fire with lighter fluid.
1: Yeah, so it's not like you're going to burn the thing down, man. What's the problem?
2: What's the issue?
1: Yeah.
2: Haters.
7: What could burn other than the monkey, maybe?
5: Poor monkey.
1: Anyway, so the cops were called, obviously, and they were doing their investigation.
4: Investigators eventually showed up to Jaden Evans' apartment and say they found snakes, lizards, rabbits, even a tarantula. Charging documents say a lemur and a spider monkey were not given proper care, even going as far as saying the spider monkey's spinal cord was fully exposed through its fur.
5: Oh, that's disgusting.
1: Oh, but wait, Gina, do you...

0: really know what you're talking about when it comes to it. Sounds outrageous.
1: Yeah. It does. Mm-hmm.
0: But do any of us, is there a vet in the room? I'm sorry. Is there a vet in the room? Yeah.
2: Thank you.
0: Is it, are any of you vets?
1: Yeah,
0: like
1: no, you're right.
3: That's, to see their back.
1: Yeah, exposing their spinal cord's probably normal. You're right.
0: Because Vernon has something to say about it.
4: Saying the spider monkey's spinal cord was fully exposed through its fur.
5: You can't show me a baby spider monkey whose spinal cord don't show through their back because they're born that way.
0: Yeah.
2: Thank you.
0: Thank you. Oh.
2: Yeah.
0: Idiots.
1: Let's all Google we need that.
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2: We're still looking problem-free around the area right now. Now, you are talking about...

0: out a bit of a slowdown. It's your usual slowdown going westbound I-12 from Juven to the 1012 split. Right now, that's about a 20-minute drive northbound SM from Perkins to Jefferson Highway. That's about a 5-minute drive. The new bridge right now, a little bit of a slowdown, but the traffic is moving pretty well. I'm Eddie Francis.
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4: Louisiana Radio Network, I'm John Burns. A new at-home treatment for Alzheimer's disease could soon be available, and Ochsner Health is partnering with the company behind the technology. Ochsner Regional Medical Director Dr. Richard Zweifler says Cognito Therapeutics has developed the Spectrix headset, which uses brain stimulation to help slow the disease.
5: There's flashing lights and sounds at a certain frequency that looks to be very beneficial to the brain in terms of protecting it from declining function over time.
4: In announcing that he will not seek a second term in his second stint in Congress, Cleo Fields noted that a lot has changed since the first time he served on Capitol Hill, and not for the better. He said when he served in the House for the first time from 1993 until 97, representatives from opposite parties were actually cordial towards one another.
6: Democrats and Republicans fought on the floor, but they went out after the floor debate and they had dinner and they met with their families together.
4: Call him president, call him senator when referring to Mike Reese. Both titles apply. The state senator from Leesville is now the new president at McNeese State University, taking over for Wade Roos, who's now heading the LSU system. Reese officially took over as McNeese president July 1st with words of encouragement for current and incoming students.
7: McNeese offers a great opportunity for your future. Our students are being placed when they graduate from McNeese in wonderful jobs and wonderful positions throughout Louisiana, throughout Southwest Louisiana, and certainly in other parts of the country, and having wonderful careers.
4: LRN.
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1: I have a little scab on my lip because I bit my lip. That's all it is. I bit my lip.
2: Any other day of the week, I'll be 1,000% down.
3: It would not bug me.
2: But he has a visible...
1: I have a little scab on my lip.
4: You just don't kiss. You will take your end of the hot dog, put it into the bag, and then that way there's like a dental dam.
5: Like a dental dam.
1: Oh, okay.
4: In front of your
6: big stupid face. The Woody Show.
7: Remember we talked about, was it the liquor store? Yeah, the liquor store in India.
8: The leopard.
1: God, that's so scary.
7: Yeah. Where's that clip? Yeah, so this guy's having a great day, you know, just working there at the liquor store, and all of a sudden there's a leopard
9: leaping for him.
7: Yeah, there's a leopard that just ends up jumping into the mix, and it sounded just terrifying.
8: Like a nightmare.
7: Yeah, no, I have the clip T-Rex here somewhere. Oh yeah, yeah. Here it is. This is from the surveillance video inside the store. Again, chilling, having a good day, working the liquor store. Here comes the leopard. All right.
8: Wow. Damn.
7: Yeah. Well, then there was another story. This is in Thailand. Another liquor store.
2: What?
7: This one.
9: Is it a monkey?
7: No, it was a monitor lizard.
1: Oh, God.
7: Have you seen those?
1: Yes.
2: No. And monitor lizard?
7: Yeah, Google it, Menace.
9: They kind of look like
8: I like them.
9: Is it kind of like the Komodo dragon?
8: Yeah, they're cool.
7: Yeah, so.
8: I mean, I don't want it as a pet.
9: I don't want to get near one.
7: Yeah, this is a 7-foot monitor lizard. Just randomly ran into the store. Here's how they reacted.
8: They're like legal dinosaurs.
9: Yeah, essentially.
7: Yeah, and what were you saying?
9: The Komodo dragon, once it bites you, their saliva gives you such an infection. They'll bite, like, let's say a deer, and then they'll follow it around because it's just going to get almost instantly sick, and they basically die of infection, and then they get eaten.
2: Damn. Didn't, like, somebody famous
9: so gross.
2: Get bit by one?
9: I don't
8: know. I mean, like Steve Irwin? Something like that?
2: No. I'll look it up.
9: I don't even know if that's survivable.
8: If this just, like, showed up and you looked down and there was a monitor lizard, like, ooh. I would die of a heart attack.
7: I mean, Greg cool feels again. That way about butterflies.
8: True.
7: You know?
9: Yeah, any critter, really.
7: Yeah. So this family in Florida, they were home sleeping middle of the night. And they got the alert on their phone that someone was at the front door. You know, like the Ring doorbell alerts. Mm-hmm. They said they heard a noise. They got the notification. There was motion out there. So they looked at the cameras to check it out. And staring back at them was this huge gator just chilling on the front porch.
9: Nope.
7: Yeah, this is Florida, so that tracks.
9: Makes sense.
7: They freaked out because they got small dogs, you know, but the dogs were inside, so they were okay. They were all accounted for. The gator just sitting there meant they couldn't get out, though.
9: Held hostage.
7: Yeah, right here.
10: The shock factor is jaw-dropping and unexpected for sure. I've been terrified. I've been looking over my shoulders, head on a swivel, just making sure I don't get attacked, the dog doesn't get attacked. And if we didn't get that security alert to our cell phones, who knows what would have happened.
7: It was a 7.5-foot gator.
9: Yeah, you would have walked right out.
7: But hey, Greg was once held captive by a praying mantis.
9: Many times.
7: That was on the frame of his front door.
9: I could not believe.
7: She's got a 7.5-foot gator at her front door.
9: I'd rather have that
7: Greg
9: problem.
7: Was being held hostage by...
9: Here's why I'd rather have her problem.
7: A praying mantis.
9: In her problem, you can actually call somebody and they take that seriously. Yeah. They will come and remove it. I can't call the praying mantis hotline.
11: It doesn't sound or look appealing at all.
12: Yeah.
11: Oh my God. You should totally do it, Gloria.
6: It's not for everybody.
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13: This is traffic on Eagle 98.1.
14: Not so bad on the major ways right now. Just some of the normal delays that you might have. Westbound I-12, Juban to the 10-12 split is just under 20 minutes. And it's about a 5-minute drive if you're looking northbound Essen for Perkins to Jefferson Highway. But if you're looking at the new bridge, it's not so bad right now. Eastbound I-10 from Highway 415 to Highland Road, you have about a 15-minute drive. I'm Eddie Francis.
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1: Yeah.
2: Dumbass Tyler. That was pretty good. Somebody else said you kind of look like Paulie from Rocky.
3: Oh.
2: Yeah.
3: Wow.
2: Like Rocky's brother.
3: Okay. Yeah. Yeah, it's like his brother-in-law.
2: Yeah. His brother-in-law, yeah.
3: You'll know him the second you see him. You'll recognize
4: Rocky's
3: him.
4: Brother.
2: Hey, Paulie.
3: The little short squat guy.
2: Yeah.
5: Hey, Rocky. I don't know what.
2: That guy?
3: Yeah, that's Paulie.
4: Yeah. Oh.
3: He's in The Sopranos.
2: It was Adrian's brother.
3: Yeah.
4: Okay.
1: Yeah, I would say Tyler has more of a New York deli vibe.
2: Yeah.
4: A bodega?
6: Like a butcher.
1: Yeah.
2: Nice. Mm. Yeah, you work at the butcher shop.
1: Yep.
3: You got upgraded.
2: All right, well, he's got a game for us. How much did you pay for that card? He went to one of these like card shows where all these card nerds go, which Tyler is one of them.
6: Yeah.
1: Yes.
2: So he fit right in.
6: Yeah,
2: and,
6: this was...
2: what do you got?
6: This was definitely one of the bigger shows of the year. Over 1,000 vendors were there, so that was
2: nice.
6: Cool.
2: And what were you there to find?
6: I was actually there more to offload and sell stuff, and I ended up doing that. Made just under $1,000.
2: Really?
3: Damn.
6: A bunch of stuff. So,
2: So $1,000 selling how much stuff?
6: Six cards came out to about, I think, $970.
2: Six cards?
3: Okay.
4: Nice.
2: Hell yeah.
4: That's awesome.
2: All right.
6: That's cool.
2: Now, how
6: much
2: did you have into those cards?
6: I think like $350, $400. So, made like about $500.
4: And then how much is the table for the day?
6: So I actually just carried my stuff around and just sold it to the people who had the tables.
4: Oh.
6: Because they're always looking for extra inventory.
4: Oh, okay.
6: And,
1: they have cash on them.
6: Yeah.
4: Oh, dude,
3: so you really know how to get this done.
6: Yeah, I do.
2: That's cool.
6: Okay. It's fun. I
2: like trying to tell Sammy when she was paring down the move.
3: Yeah.
2: Like, all the stuff you don't want, give it to him. Like,
3: get Tyler involved.
1: He'll flip it.
2: Let him flip it. Yeah. Let him flip it or Randy.
1: Facebook
2: market. Randy's another guy. Used to work with us. Randy.
1: Yeah. Like, he's stay flipping.
6: Dude, we call Randy Flipper Jesus.
1: Yeah, for real.
2: Like, Randy goes and buys like, I don't know. He'll buy like
1: batteries.
2: Like a whole case of batteries somewhere.
6: This dude was flipping diapers. He doesn't even have a kid.
1: Yeah.
3: Wait.
2: Yeah.
3: How?
2: Like,
6: he would buy it like real cheap on Amazon, then just resell it. I don't.
3: To who? Yeah. Like,
6: I think
3: weird.
6: People at the swap meet. I think that's what he's doing. So.
3: Okay.
4: Well,
3: that's
4: Woody,
3: what I mean by how. Who's buying Randy's diaper?
4: Woody, one of your favorite people, Gary V.
2: Yeah.
4: He had this video where he was saying, everybody who bitches and moans about money, you could make $400 a week, and this is what you do. You go to Facebook Marketplace or Craigslist, go to the free section.
6: Yeah.
4: Take whatever the people are giving away and then selling it. And he's like, you'll make $400 a week. Almost guaranteed.
2: And if you know what you're looking for,
4: if
2: and
4: you know
2: go around to garage sales, state sales, like he does those videos too, where he'll go around, he'll find like some random thing, and it's $500.
3: That does seem fun.
2: He sells it for
4: lightning in a bottle, but sometimes it happens.
2: Yeah. Well, Jeff G just had that garage sale. He was just wanting to get rid of stuff.
3: The
2: people who have garage sales, they don't really care. It's like, if I can get anything for it, I'll take it.
3: OBO.
2: Rather than just having like the, you know, the truck come up and you donate it to whatever.
4: Yeah, absolutely.
2: Or put it in the garbage.
1: It's a lot cheaper. Now, with the cards thing, have you seen this new Ohtani card that's like going for $5 million?
6: Oh, the dual patch with the dual autograph one?
1: Yeah.
3: That, you mean that?
4: You should buy that
1: one. How do you get it?
6: That set just dropped. There's going to be one very lucky person who finds it, and they're going to become an instant millionaire.
2: It's like the golden ticket with Willy Wonka.
6: Essentially,
2: All right, Tyler, at the card show, who is this first person?
6: So this first person is Chris. He actually has a fairly big social media following, and he was after something related to Tom Brady.
7: What's your name?
8: Chris Cobo.
7: All right, Chris, what do you collect?
8: Primarily vintage. My PC is Roberto Clemente, but I like vintage the most.
7: How long have you been collecting?
8: I've been collecting since I was about 6 years old.
7: And how old are you now?
8: I'm 40. 42.
7: So what did you buy today?
8: It's a Tom Brady out of 10 gold patch auto from 2005, Topps Chrome.
7: And how much did you pay for that card?
2: You're going to have to like decode this for us.
4: Yeah.
1: So this patch thing, right? It's a piece of his jersey.
6: It's a piece of the jersey, yeah.
2: Oh.
3: Oh, okay.
4: And that's his actual signature?
6: That is his actual signature, yes.
2: So it's a piece of his actual jersey.
3: Okay.
1: And it's signed.
2: And his actual signature.
4: Wow.
2: And it's encased in some kind of like...
6: Yeah, it's like a little plastic case, yeah.
4: Is it the size of a standard card?
6: Yeah, about so. Like the size of like a debit card.
2: God, I have no idea how much this stuff goes for, man.
9: And it's 2005, right?
6: 2005.
9: So the Patriots won the Super Bowl that year.
6: Yes, actually.
9: Okay.
4: But that makes the game more fun, Woody, I think. We have no reference.
2: All right, I'll say... Let's say it's the year they won the Super Bowl. Let's say $1,000.
1: Ooh, I'm going like $5,000 minimum.
2: $5,000?
9: Wow, really?
1: Yeah.
4: I'm going to say $3,750.
1: It's signed. It's a piece of a jersey.
2: Wait, hold on. Authentic player worn Pro Bowl jersey. Pro Bowl makes it lesser.
6: Still a jersey.
3: It does?
2: $700.
3: Oh, I don't know anything about this. I'm going to say $5,500.
9: I'm going to say like 300.
2: 300?
4: I'm sticking with 3750.
2: All right, let's find out who's right.
7: And how much did you pay for that card?
0: $3,000.
7: That's actually not bad.
2: Wow. That's not bad.
6: Exactly. Considering it's Tom Brady, guys won seven Super Bowls. $3,000 for that? That's not bad at all.
2: It also makes a big deal with these signatures, like how much they actually sign, right? Like a lot of, there's some guys that don't sign a ton, so that stuff's obviously worth more. And then there's other guys who will just sign anything for anybody.
6: There's one other thing that makes it more. So that one, he signed it, but he signed it on a sticker, and then they slapped the sticker on the card.
3: Oh.
6: If the signature is actually on the card, the value goes way up.
3: Okay. You know what's so funny, though? We used, on another show, we used to have a record guy, like, for actual records that would appraise them, and he always said that the signature made it less worth it.
6: With certain things,
3: isn't that interesting?
2: Well, like, I think it's probably worth less if it says to Gina.
6: If it's personalized.
3: That's true.
2: Personalized, which is why a lot of those guys will personalize them.
3: So
2: if
3: you can't resell it.
2: Yeah. The other thing I saw was that they're not supposed to sign in, is it blue or some color marker is like a no-no.
6: They normally sign
2: because it's easy for them to take it and remove the signature and put it on other stuff. It's either easier for people to like copy it or something. I forget. It's either blue or black or something. And like, the celebrities know if somebody hands you that color pen, don't
3: take
2: sign
3: it. Wow.
6: Yeah. I didn't know that.
3: I would imagine blue because you see black all the time.
2: All right. Next one, Tyler at the card show. Who's this?
6: So this is Gavin. Saw him at the Pokemon table deciding between three cards.
2: Did he have like his whole gaggle of women with him?
6: We're actually standing off to the side.
2: Okay. Here is Gavin at the card show at the Pokemon table.
7: What's your name?
10: Gavin.
7: All right, Gavin, what do you collect?
10: All Pokemon cards, old and new.
7: How long have you been collecting?
10: Probably about 4 years.
7: So what was the card that you just bought?
10: The Groudon IR from Paradox Rift.
7: And how much did you pay for that card?
2: All right, what is it?
6: It is Groudon IR from Paradox Rift. It's a set that came out a few years ago, 2020. Right,
2: I'm going to throw Bort in the mix on this one because he's the Pokemon guy.
11: Yeah, dog.
2: All right, so how much do you think that is going for?
11: Let's see. Tyler, you said EX, right?
6: Yes.
4: Oh, okay. Well, that affects
11: Dude, every little detail, right?
2: Yeah.
11: I'm going to say, it doesn't sound like the most important set. I'd go 250.
2: 250. Oh, let me see it.
11: Yeah.
4: Yeah. What is Groudon's Magma Purge?
2: Yeah.
11: That's a special move.
4: Is it a three?
2: Sounds like someone's been taking a Jackalope is what it sounds like. Oh, so it's just this one card?
6: It's just the one card, yeah.
3: Bort, did this character evolve to or from anything?
11: No, it's a legendary Pokemon.
2: This is what adults are buying?
11: It's one of the legends from the third
4: generation. It looks like an ad for a music festival.
2: Yeah, it looks like one of those AI-generated posters.
4: It does.
1: It could be it does. A EDC flyer.
2: Wow. What'd you say, Bort? How much?
4: 250.
1: 255. I'm going 190.
3: Yeah. I'm going 350.
2: 150.
9: 400.
2: All right, let's find out. Well, it says HP 130 at the top. Is that just the number of the card?
11: That's just the health points on it.
3: Thank
11: so that's
3: you.
11: If
2: health
11: you're,
2: points.
11: That's
2: health
11: if
2: points.
11: You're playing the card game. So Pokemon cards are meant to play as a card game, like Magic the Gathering. Uh-huh. That's the amount of hits it can take.
2: Yeah. All right. Okay. Yeah. All right. Let's find out how much you paid for this thing.
7: And how much did you pay for that card?
10: Probably around 110 for it.
7: Oh. All right. Cool.
2: 110.
3: Bargain.
2: Wow. Yeah, that's a deal.
6: Here's the one problem. I looked that card up on eBay later that night. Mm-hmm. It sold for about $45 less, so he may have overpaid by about $45.
2: No. All right, well, we have one more, right?
6: Yeah, we have one more.
2: Right, one more dork at the card show.
6: This is Al. I saw him at a baseball table wrapping up a purchase, and he's really into Shohei Ohtani.
2: I understand the sports cards more than I understand some of these other ones.
1: Oh, really?
2: Yeah, I don't know.
3: Because they're things that really happened?
2: It seems more legit.
3: Yeah.
4: Well, yeah, the one that
2: I know it's all legit. I do know it's all legit. I'm saying this is my own stupid mind.
4: The one we just saw from Pokemon, a whole different language, and I didn't even know what I was reading.
2: Yeah, so this guy's at the baseball table?
6: Yes.
2: All right, here is Al.
7: What's your name?
12: I'm Al.
7: All right, Al, what do you collect exactly?
12: Right now, I'm kind of focusing on Ohtani. I got rid of a lot of cards that I was collecting, but I'm focusing more on Ohtani.
7: So, how long have you been collecting?
12: I'm going to say 3 years. I started with Pokemon, then let Pokemon go to football, kind of let go of football where I saw the money was. It was more in baseball.
7: And what's the card you just bought?
12: The card that I got is the 2025 Topps Cosmic Chrome. It's called the Launched Into Urban Super One of Us.
7: And how much did you pay for that card?
2: Wow. Mm.
3: So okay. It says on the thing, is it in mint condition?
6: Yeah, it's graded a perfect 10.
3: Yeah.
11: Oh.
3: So
11: oh,
3: keep that in mind, happens. Everyone. Because it says MT
6: no,
3: on
6: so,
3: it.
6: So
11: somebody on the text says, the most valuable Shohei Ohtani rookie cards are his one-of-one autograph parallels and rare Bowman Chrome issues from 2018. The holy grail of his rookie card is a 2018 Topps Chrome number 150 Super Factor pitching pose,
6: oh, yeah.
11: Which okay. sold for $2.56 million.
1: Oh, my God.
6: That is it. But the new one that we talked about earlier, that one's probably going to break the record.
1: Yeah, the $5 million
6: not one. Only did he sign it in English, but on the bottom, he signed it in the Japanese.
1: What?
11: So, in the Japanese. He signed it in the Japanese.
4: All right. For this one, I'll... $300?
11: Okay. Now I'll put this one again. This would be mint. Put me back at the $1,000 bid.
1: Ooh, okay.
3: I have no idea, but it sounds fancy.
11: It looks fancy.
3: Let's go crazy. Let's say $7,000.
11: $7,000?
3: Yeah, why not?
4: Why not?
11: All right.
3: Nothing. Yeah, exactly.
4: I said 300. I guess I'll just stick with it.
1: I'm gonna say.
13: How much did you pay for that car?
11: Wait, hold on. Sorry.
1: I'm gonna say 400 because it's only a year old.
11: All right, let's find out.
13: And how much did you pay for that card?
14: I paid $50,000.
13: That is an insane amount of money.
11: Hold on. $50,000?
3: What?
1: $50,000.
3: Oh, my God.
1: In cash. Is it worth that much?
6: Oh. It is worth about that much. And here's the kicker.
4: My God.
6: When I talked to him, that wasn't even, I swear, when I talked to him, that wasn't even the card he was buying. He was buying another one. And for that one, he dropped $15,000. So in the span of 2 hours, this dude spent $65,000 on cards.
1: Wow.
3: Holy, on two cards.
11: That's how you know he's not married.
4: What is
11: Can you imagine running
4: living?
11: That purchase by your wife? Can you imagine that?
3: God. No.
11: Like Andy comes to you, Gina, let's say he's into this stuff.
3: He is into this. He goes, likes baseball cards.
11: Okay, but he goes, hey, hun. Yeah. Hun, so
4: I'm going to the card
11: show. I'm going to this launched orbit card table.
3: Good for you. As long as I don't have to go.
11: Okay, $50,000.
3: That's funny, hon.
6: Yeah.
3: That's a good one, hon.
6: The only thing I regret is just not asking what he did for a living. Yeah. I need to ask that next time.
3: Well, Woody.
11: I like that guy that goes around to ask people with nice cars.
3: Yeah. Woody and Greg would have been screwed if someone's like, hey, I'll give you $500 for that car.
4: Deal.
3: Okay.
14: I paid $50,000.
13: That is insane amount of money.
1: Yeah, it is.
6: It is one of the few times I've talked to someone and I had to pick my jaw up off the floor.
1: Now, Tyler, did you find your Osama bin Laden card?
6: No.
3: Wait, what?
6: That is a very real card. There is, I think it was in 20...
11: Oh, they had
3: all the terrorists.
6: Yeah, they came out with the Desert Storm or whatever it was.
1: Did you get it?
6: I did not know.
1: Oh.
6: However, I did find out that the guy who killed Osama, he is signing those cards. So.
3: Oh, yeah, this SEAL Team 6 guy.
4: Good for him.
11: Wasn't there something about that, like, people were claiming that he wasn't the guy. Like, he was claiming that he was the guy. But there's something about that. I don't know.
4: Some sort of confusion there.
3: I think it's like...
11: I mean, it'd be cool to be that guy.
3: Yeah. When you're part of that SEAL team, you all claim that you killed him because you work together.
11: Yeah.
6: That's true.
11: But it'd be cool to know. Like, whether anybody else knows about it, it'd be cool to know that you are the dude.
4: Yeah, just thinking about that.

0: operation gives me anxiety, though. How scary.
1: Well, yeah.
0: That guy rules.
1: Yeah. 877-44-WOODY. Thank you very much, Tyler.
0: Yeah, no problem.
1: That's fun and depressing at the same time.
2: Oh, big time.
1: All right, more Woody shows next. Hang on.
3: The Woody Show. Right back.
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0: This is traffic on Eagle 98.1.
1: You have some slowdown in the usual areas, but it's not so bad right now. Westbound I-12, Juven to the 1012 split. That's about 17 minutes on the drive, and you're looking about 5 minutes SN between Perkins and Jefferson Highway in both directions. But if you're going eastbound I-10 from Highway 415 to Highland, you're not looking at many delays there, about 15 minutes. I'm Eddie Francis.
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3: A heat advisory is in effect today as sunshine will warm temperatures.

0: into the upper 90s. The heat index should top 110. Not much relief tonight as lows drop into the upper 70s. Sunny Tuesday with another heat advisory, but an extreme heat watch will also be in place. Expect highs near 97 with a heat index of 112. The heat will peak on Wednesday with a high of 98. A few afternoon storms will return Thursday, Friday, and the weekend, bringing some slight relief. I'm meteorologist Dave Baker with your Storm Station forecast, WBRZ Channel 2.
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1: Since we were talking about money and all the money that was being spent on those cards with Tyler at that card show. Not that Tyler was buying that, but the deal with the $50,000 Shohei Ohtani card. That's same. Crazy. Now, I know, Greg, you love these kind of stats.
4: Yeah.
1: Have you ever broken down how much you make and do it like, whether it's like if your salary and you figure out like, okay, well, what's my hourly salary? What am I getting paid per minute?
4: I have done it, but not lately.
1: Yeah. That seems like a Greg type of exercise.
4: I mean, I definitely have done it.
1: So here's a fact about Jerry Seinfeld.
4: Oh, God.
1: Okay, so somebody did the math, and they figured out that he made at least, for every line he had on Seinfeld, how much? Mm-hmm. What would you guess? For every line.
4: Well, I know he's
1: now, this is based on his salary and the show's syndication deals.
4: Oh, so what he's worth now, essentially, if you did the math backwards?
1: Well, again, like you do the math
4: over a billion now.
1: Based on his salary when he got paid for the show itself, and then what he gets for the residuals

0: shows, syndication deals, how much did it end up being?
1: Per line.
0: Per line. For every line he had on Seinfeld.
1: I'm going to be so off, but I'm going to say $24,000.
0: All right.
2: Oh, that's close to what I was going to say.
0: What?
2: I was going to say $20,000.
3: I'll say
0: per line.
3: Lower. I'll say $10,000.
0: $30,000
1: per line.
0: Per line.
2: Wow. That's insane.
1: I think per they line. Did the same thing with Schwarzenegger in Terminator 2. He only had like, I can't remember how many lines. Not many.
2: Yeah, like four.
1: And it was like $100,000 per line or
0: nice.
1: Something.
0: Nice. Yeah, I'd be better. Like that.
1: Oh, God.
0: I got an update here. The guy that got thrown into the air by that bison.
2: Mm-hmm.
3: Yeah.
0: He's finally talking about the incident. It went super viral. I mean, you saw it, right?
2: Grandpa mm-hmm. got
0: I mean, he got
2: launched.
0: Thrown.
1: Flying through the air.
0: Like 8 feet into the air, this pissed off bison. You know,
3: it looked like a movie.
0: Yeah, he was trying to get away, but that, I guess that thing is much faster than you think it's going to be. At least that's what he was saying. He was talking to some people about it. Here's the guy. His name is Carl.
2: Oh,
1: Carl.
0: With the suspenders and everything, yep. The big old man. He doesn't. Here's the thing. He doesn't sound that old.
2: Oh, he looked like Uncle Jesse from Dukes of Hazzard.
0: Yeah, the voice doesn't match the visual.
1: Okay. Yeah, he looks like
0: which
1: a
0: is
1: Carl.
0: Always fun. Yeah, so here's the guy. Here's the old guy.
4: They move faster than you could ever imagine. He just kept coming, and he was more aggressive. And as soon as he got off that tree, he launched me in the air. I didn't get bruises from him launching me in the air. It was the landing that came the problem. Even though I was on the ground, he could have stomped me, he could have gored me, could have done anything.
0: Yeah, sucks.
2: Doesn't sound like him.
0: Right, doesn't sound like, no. You see that guy? Mm-mm. You're like,
3: yeah,
0: I expect him to sound more like this.
3: Dang, nice, it really got me.
0: Yeah, I was just trying to avoid the bison, and all of a sudden, I'm 8 feet up in the air.
1: And there's gold in them hills.
3: I like the sideways cartwheel in the video, too.
0: Oh, dude.
2: That was crazy.
0: Yeah, when you see, like, that's how you realize just how powerful these things are. Like, you watch, like, rodeos or, you know, the running of the bulls.
1: Running of the bulls.
0: Yeah, the people, they catch up, and, man, you just go flying. Yeah.
1: Saw a running of the bulls video the other day where this guy took what are they called? A horn? Mm-hmm. Antler?
0: Like, impaled?
1: The horn, and it went right into his face.
0: His anus.
2: Oh,
1: his face. His face.
0: Man.
2: Yeah.
1: Bull horn.
2: Totally worth it to go up to Pamplona
1: kind of
2: for vacation.
1: Do that, though. I think
2: really?
1: That would be fun, yeah.
0: Really?
2: Out of all kinda. People.
1: No. I know. I think it would be fun.
2: Like, although, I'd rather get gored by a bull than fly to Spain.
1: I do wonder if I could still run. I don't remember the last time I ran.
0: you might want to check that out before, test it out before you go.
1: When was the last time you guys ran? Yeah. I don't know.
0: I saw a similar video where you're like, oh, wow. And this is why they have weight classes, you know, when people fight.
1: Yeah.
2: Oh, yeah.
0: There's this little guy, like Kevin Hart kind of size guy, little dude, talking mad-ish. And you don't even see the guy who he's talking to because, of course, there's a thing going on, so everybody breaks out their phones. Mm. And then all of a sudden, here comes the giant bouncer that he was talking smack to, picks this guy up like it's a head of lettuce and just tosses him.
3: Yeah.
1: Like a rag.
0: Like a doll.
2: Oh, that's awesome.
0: And this guy was talking mad-ish. And that's just got get. A dude, like, what are you doing, man? This guy is six times
1: Stand
2: the
0: down. Size and your weight. Well, you have no
3: guys,
0: chance.
3: They get
0: no chance.
3: On all the time, so they have built up anger.
0: Yeah, like, just yep.
2: Like
0: it's all annoying. Yep. And then it's, just get thrown.
1: Thought nothing would happen.
0: Yeah. 877-44-WOODY. Send us a text over to 22987. We'll be right back.
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10: Traffic is moving a bit slower going westbound I-12 Juven to the 10-12 split. So that's about a 20-minute drive if you're looking at Essen between Jefferson and Perkins in either direction. That drive is about 7 minutes. Northbound Airline Highway from Prairieville to the I-12 is about a 20-minute drive. If you see traffic problems, dial #250, keyword Baton Rouge traffic. I'm Eddie Francis.
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13: Louisiana Radio Network, I'm Jean Burns. Ochsner Health has partnered with a company testing a new Alzheimer's treatment that's showing promising results. Here's Jeff Palermo.
14: Cognito Therapeutics has developed a Spectrix headset.
15: The device is worn in the home for an hour and is very well tolerated.
14: That's Dr. Richard Zweifler with Ochsner Health, who says the headset stimulates the brain, and this stimulation removes plaque that causes Alzheimer's.
15: Very beneficial to the brain in terms of protecting it from declining function over time.
14: Ochsner hopes FDA approval occurs in the first half of next year, and since Ochsner has partnered with Cognito Therapeutics, Louisiana Alzheimer patients will be able to use it. I'm Jeff Palermo.
13: The State Department of Wildlife and Fisheries reports good news about the state's whooping crane recovery effort. 18 of 20 total pairs that nested were able to hatch chicks, the largest percentage ever. LDWF biologist Sarah Zamorski.
16: We had one pair this year who fledged their fourth chick in 4 years, so they've been successful each year for the past 4 years.
13: A lot has changed in Congress. since 1997. That's according to

0: Congressman Cleo Fields, who's decided not to seek a second term in his second stint on Capitol Hill. On the day Fields left Capitol Hill the first time, there was no such thing as Facebook. X was merely the 24th letter of the alphabet, and Donald Trump hadn't even launched The Apprentice yet. Times have changed, and Fields says so has Congress.
1: Today, you will not see a Democrat and a Republican sitting having dinner. A lunch or a cup of coffee. And I think that has to change.
0: LRN.
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2: Using women's deodorant, as long as I've known him, he uses women's deodorant.
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6: Mm-hmm. No.
2: It said, 317, I had the wildest dream with Woody in it last night. Almost hooked up in it.
6: Almost.
2: Just as things were getting spicy, my alarm went off.
6: Oh, damn it.
7: What was the deal in your dream?
2: Yeah. 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
2: Oh, you did?
6: Right.
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7: God, right?
6: That is more than a dream.
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7: Yeah.
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13: We have an accident working right now. That's Swan Avenue at Turn Street. But we also have our usual slowdowns happening. Westbound I-12 from Juban to the 1012 split is about a 17-minute drive. We got about a 20-minute drive northbound Airline Highway from Prairieville to the I-12 and northbound Bluebonnet from Highland to Airline. That's about 10 minutes as well. If you see traffic problems, dial pound 250, keyword Baton Rouge traffic. I'm Eddie Francis.
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1: Yeah.
0: Hey, guys, professional hockey is back. The Baton Rouge Kingfish. 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
1: Check in on some cheers and jeers. We'll start with you, Menace.
6: Well, had a great weekend with you, actually, Woody, and our friends in Las Vegas. It was fun to hang out at a new spot. Usually we have a yearly trip and we hang out at a certain pool, but now we tried a new pool and it was awesome. And then we hit a couple restaurants. And
1: yeah, it's like a pool cabana day. So you can go to any of the hotels or resorts and they can, you see them. They have these nice little cabanas off to the side where they bring food and drinks and everything else. It's dope.
7: You're like, oh, I wish I had one of those.
6: It's not crazy expensive either.
0: The Woody Show.
1: What the hell is that?
6: Uh-oh.
7: Reminder that it's the Woody Show.
6: Oh, no.
1: We're just, no.
6: But anyways, it was a really good time. And then you actually introduced me to Mother Wolf, the restaurant. I've heard a lot about it, but I've never been there. They had one on property, and it was delicious,
7: man. Rules.
1: Yeah, we were at Fountain Blue.
7: You mean Fontainebleau?
1: Whatever it's called.
6: Yeah.
1: which is a nice place. I don't see how it survives.
4: Really? Yeah,
1: it's so big, and it's so empty.
6: And it's
1: Yeah,
6: good though.
1: Yeah, like, I mean, it's great. Like, the rooms are nice and everything else. And the pool thing was a great experience and everything else.
6: Food's awesome.
1: But it's not unique to that place. I mean, like, look at Resorts World. Look at all these other places. There's nobody. Nobody there.
7: Wow.
1: Yeah. Vegas is in some trouble with some of that stuff. It's weird because it's so expensive. You know, used to be one of those where it was like a
4: mega cheap.
1: You just go there because it was cheaper to go there. I mean, even though you weren't rich, you could live like you were rich for a weekend.
7: Right.
1: Now it's like you got to.

0: be rich. It's a special occasion place.
1: Mm-hmm. Absolutely. Wait a second. So you're not getting any hot deals, even though these hotels are empty?
0: No.
1: Wow.
0: No. Mm-hmm. No, there's, you know, you have to go to like Old Vegas or whatever. And the problem is, and I was reading about this, is that a lot of the resorts during COVID to try to make ends meet or try to, you know, figure out the financials, they used to own the land that the property sat on. Uh-huh. They sold it to the private investor people.
1: Oh.
0: And so now they're leasing it back from the private investor people, sometimes for over $1 billion a month.
1: Jesus.
0: So where they used to be able to offer drinks and food vouchers and deals on rooms and things like that, they can't. They have to up everything. $35 parking.
2: Yeah,
0: and parking, you know, $17 waters and all these other things.
1: Or my favorite, the resort fee.
0: Which is why it's hard for them to make the business work. So something's gonna have to happen because
3: there's a couple of properties that are doing all inclusive deals, which I think
2: like dinner, right? And the room. Everything.
0: Well, you can still get some pretty decent deals, like in Old Vegas,
1: like downtown.
0: You know, but a lot of the stuff on the Strip is in trouble.
1: Yep. Oh boy,
0: because of those factors. I never really understood because there's still people there. And people are gambling, and you go, well, how are they not making just a ton of money?
2: Every minute.
0: Well, it's not that they're not making money. The gambling from year to year is pretty flat.
2: Yeah.
0: Like, people are still gambling. Those numbers are the same. But when it comes to their profits and stuff, it's because it's how McDonald's owns the land that these restaurants sit on, even though it's you know, franchised.
1: Mm. Wow.
0: You know, the McDonald's people own the land. And so you have to lease it back, and like, look at the amount of space that takes, and you have a really good location. Some of these places are paying up to $1 billion a month.
1: That's not just for the land.
0: So before one person even walks in, they're already $1 billion
1: in the hole.
0: For that month, which is why the math don't math.
2: Yeah, but if you and I gamble, there's the rent for the year.
0: It's not that Vegas sucks. Vegas is great, and the resorts are great, and it's a really cool thing. But, like, you know, the math is tough right now.
1: God.
0: And so it'll be interesting to see how that all plays out over the next handful of years, because it's not sustainable.
1: Well, of course not.
3: We'll
1: especially
3: figure
1: when
3: it out.
1: People stop coming.
3: It's all entertainment.
2: Because I think it's gotten less fun because of that.
0: Well, the shows are great.
2: And I won't go.
0: The restaurants are great. Like, all those other things. Everything else.
3: Massive sports town.
0: Everything that you loved about it, like the things themselves, take the price tag off everything. All those things are still there, and they're still great. It's just that a lot of those things have become unattainable for many people.
2: Yeah.
1: Wow. Because even on stuff like Hotels Tonight or whatever, it was like, oh my God, I could stay at the Wynn for $35. And I guess you're just not seeing those anymore.
0: Well, you can still get something like that during the week. But they said at any given time, even on the weekends, these places are a quarter empty.
1: God, that's crazy.
0: Even on the weekends.
2: A quarter empty.
0: Yeah.
2: So they're 75% full.
0: Correct.
2: That seems pretty good.
0: Well,
2: right?
0: not compared to how it was.
1: It's like, not going to make them their $1 billion.
0: Because the more people are on the casino floor and they're gambling and they're doing that kind of stuff, which is where the money really kind of comes in.
1: But at least the pools probably aren't that much of a herpes stew.
0: Oh, there's still a ton of people at the pool.
1: Oh, damn
0: because
1: it!
0: I think that's one of the cheaper things. If you were there, you could just go to the pool and hang out. You might not be getting like a cabana with all your friends, you know, but you know, you can still do all that.
3: Well, either way, I had a good time.
0: I would say that like I said, the place is there. This is not a knock on any of the places themselves. It's the business of it.
2: Yeah.
0: You know, it's the business of it. For whatever reason, the decisions were made and how things happened, that's where we're at. And people like Greg wonder, well, why is it that
2: I
0: used to be able to go there, and that was what they were able to do to keep people coming and to keep people gambling. And
2: right, and it
1: seems pretty short-sighted.
0: Yeah. It's like how we used to have free breakfast burritos around here.
2: Oh yeah,
1: what?
2: Every week.
0: You know, like every week they used to do that, but then as you know, the business changes and they have other expenses, we don't get that anymore. And then it went from breakfast burritos to breakfast bagels.
2: And then those disappeared.
0: So
2: sad.
0: And now we're lucky if they, you know, even stock the little break area with coffees.
2: Yeah.
0: And keep the machine running for the coffee for Greg.
2: Oh, with God. If
1: Belvita.
2: That ends, I'm out.
0: Out.
2: Couldn't even exist.
0: All right. What's your jeer?
3: Oh, my jeer is I got that thing that I told you that I've been bringing up with the chlorine. I don't know. I get really itchy after the pool.
2: Oh, yeah.
3: And it went away, but now I guess it's back again.
1: Is it every pool?
3: It was like for a full year I was getting it. And then now, like the past 2 years, completely fine. And then I had it again this weekend. It's
0: even
3: so weird.
0: Menace's skin is sensitive.
2: Oh,
3: yeah.
0: You know, maybe you have to use pools for women. Like you do the deodorant for women. Like,
3: yeah.
0: Maybe your skin is just
2: pool.
0: Like he needs the pH balance for her. Or whatever they say, you know,
1: strong enough for a man.
0: Yeah. Strong enough for a man. pH balance for a woman.
3: After the pool, I did take a bath and it was pretty awesome.
0: Oh yeah.
2: Oh my
1: that's
2: god.
1: Calgon.
3: Damn.
1: Yeah.
3: Bath.
0: Yeah. We were all coordinating.

0: you know, what time everybody's going to meet up. And then, you know, Menace's wife, Spicy Nacho, hits everybody and goes, well, Menace is in a bubble bath right now.
1: Dude.
0: Like a bubble bath.
1: I think I'm going to do it more often.
2: Did you take a towel and like wrap it up over your head?
1: I did.
0: Like a Calgon. Take me away.
1: It ruled hard, man.
3: Did you clean the tub first or you just hop in?
1: It was spotless.
3: Oh, okay.
1: It
3: always freaks me out to take hotel baths.
1: The Fontainebleau, I'm telling you, man, that place rules.
0: Did you use official bubble bath? Like, do you?
1: I just took the
2: like the body wash.
0: Well, that's how a man does it. Yeah. Just take the
2: out of the
3: shower. Take some Clorox.
1: Yeah, yeah.
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12: Got a couple of accidents we're dealing with right now. We have one, Jefferson Highway, Rue de Belle Maison. Also, I-10 going eastbound between I-12 and Essen Lane. And we have an abandoned vehicle that is in the way, I-110 going southbound around Evangeline. It's causing some delays around the area, but if you see traffic problems, dial pound 250, keyword Baton Rouge traffic. I'm Eddie Francis.
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14: A heat advisory is in effect today as sunshine will warm temperatures into the upper 90s. The heat index should top 110. Not much relief tonight as lows drop into the upper 70s. Sunny Tuesday with another heat advisory, but an extreme heat watch will also be in place. Expect highs near 97 with a heat index of 112. The heat will peak on Wednesday with a high of 98. A few afternoon storms will return Thursday, Friday, and the weekend, bringing some slight relief. I'm meteorologist Dave Baker with your Storm Station forecast, WBRZ Channel 2.
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2: Sammy, cheers and jeers.
3: My cheers. It does have to do with laundry.
4: Thanks for the warning.
3: Discovered the steam fresh mode on a dryer. Never seen it before. I think maybe it's just this dryer that I have now.
2: Well, yeah. You can buy this. They have steam washers and dryers. But you have to buy them specifically. Not all of them have it.
3: Yeah, I've never seen it before. I've never had it before. There is a steam fresh mode on this dryer that I'm psyched about. I've been using it all weekend. Your clothes, when they're in there, you know how like they're in the dryer and then if you let it sit for too long, then they get wrinkled and you're like, ugh, all these are... You hit steam fresh. It takes 10 minutes and it steams all the wrinkles out of your clothes.
2: Yeah.
3: What?

0: It's incredible. I don't have to steam anything. I don't have to iron anything.
1: Wait a second. How do I know if I have this?
2: It'll you'll see a setting on
1: it
2: your.
1: It says steam fresh.
2: Yeah, oh it'll say God. Or it'll say steam.
1: What?
3: Sounds yeah. like a wild yeah. weekend.
2: Now, you don't
0: it
2: even,
0: was very exciting to
4: You were
0: just
4: outside, outside.
0: Well, no, it was like, life damn, changing. Girl.
2: Here's another thing
3: How'd
2: you
3: not
2: do?
3: Go to the hospital?
2: You don't even need the steam fresh setting, Gina. Just refire for like 10 minutes in the dryer. Like, as long as things are warm, uh-huh. you can take them out, lay them flat, and they won't wrinkle.
0: Theoretically, yes, because that's what I always yeah. used to do, but it would take a while. It just takes much longer, wrinkle. And the wrinkles don't come out no. as well as the steam fresh. I'm telling you, if I had something in my closet, because, you know, stuff gets wrinkled even after you wash it. It's hanging. There, you're like, I'm ready to wear this, but now it needs to be ironed or steamed. No, it doesn't. Put it in the dryer and it's steam fresh.
2: I can't tell you the last time I ironed something, even stuff that requires ironing Ugh. Most of the time, because I'll just leave it in the dryer until it's nice and hot. A lot of times, mm-hmm. it's like, unless you're overpacking these loads of laundry, if it's just a regular size load mm-hmm. of laundry, 10 minutes yeah. on like a high heat mm-hmm. setting, take it out on the bed, lay it out flat, and use your hands to smooth it out, and it'll. It'll stay perfectly good.
1: But I have this fear that if I put it in extra, it's going to shrink.
2: Not extra. No. It's already dry. You're just adding now heat.
1: Okay.
2: Yeah.
0: There already was heat.
2: It's like adding, you would add heat if you were ironing it, right?
1: Yeah. Mm.
2: Doesn't make it shrink.
1: No. Mm-mm. But it steams.
2: Well, yes. hers does.
0: Steam yeah. fresh an iron. Is superior to just running
1: I got to look yeah. this up at my house.
0: Yes.
4: I iron every day, man.
1: Yeah, almost every
2: yeah.
1: day.
4: Every day.
2: God, ironing sucks.
4: I just old school
2: so
4: like that, man. I always yeah. have.
2: I could do it. It's not that I can't do it. I know how to. Some people just don't know how to iron.
5: That's me.
2: Like, a button-down shirt
5: I don't
2: or
5: get
2: whatever.
5: It, because mm-hmm. you flip it. Let's say you're ironing the front of a button-up shirt, and then you flip it over to do the back. You just put creases into
1: no,
5: it again.
1: No, you don't.
5: I don't get it.
1: No, it has to be flat. One
5: no,
1: piece.
5: I know, but it never stays flat, and then you try to push
2: You just have to kind of move it around. You can't yeah. just set it, run the iron over it, and move it. Like, you have to keep your...
1: There's an art to it.
2: It's constantly moving around.
1: Yeah. yeah.
5: The only time I iron is in a hotel room.
2: Yeah.
5: Because whatever I packed got wrinkled.
3: Yeah, but the iron in the hotel room is always crap.
5: It
1: Janky.
5: Is.
1: Yeah, it's not
2: the spray. Medicine's that stuff, that spray.
5: Yeah, I got to get that.
2: I think it's Downy or somebody. Yeah. somebody
3: Downy
2: somebody
3: spray.
2: Makes, yeah.
3: Wrinkle spray.
2: That's pretty good. Yeah. Cheers.
0: My cheers is to friends moving away. I have friends who I hang out with all the time, and they're a lot of fun, and I love them, and they're moving like 3 hours away, so it's not too far, but it still is far enough to not see them as much. So we did a going away thing for them this weekend, and everyone kind of just stopped by a brewery and stuff, but it's like so awkward too when you're at a going away thing and you're like, okay, well, bye. We'll see. And everyone starts going like, we're going to come up there and you're going to come down here and we're still going to see each other so much. And you're sure. making all these like awkward promises that the intent is there. We do all want to do this, but
2: like
0: we'll
2: high school
0: see.
2: Or college graduation.
0: Yeah. yeah, exactly.
5: We'll totally stay in touch.
1: Yeah. We'll totally no, stay won't. Together, babe.
2: Oh, or you're breaking up. Well, we can still be friends.
1: Yeah.
5: No, thanks.
1: Let's have brunch.
5: They probably left because you do too much laundry.
0: Yeah.
5: And they're sick of it.
0: Yeah.
2: Doesn't have the time.
3: Oh, here right. she's talking about laundry again.
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2: This is traffic on Eagle 98.1.
3: Not too bad on the major ways right now. We do have some delays, not too bad. Southbound Airline Highway from I-12 to Prairieville is about a 20-minute drive, and southbound Blue Bonnet from Airline to Highland is about a 15-minute drive. I-12 from Juven to the 1012 split going westbound, no delays there, and you're looking pretty good from Highway 415 to Highland going eastbound on I-10. That's about 15 minutes.
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5: Louisiana Radio Network, I'm Jean Burns. A new at-home treatment for Alzheimer's disease could soon be available, and Ochsner Health is partnering with the company behind the technology. Ochsner Regional Medical Director Dr. Richard Zweifler says Cognito Therapeutics has developed the Spectrix headset, which uses brain stimulation to help slow the disease.
6: There's flashing lights and sounds at a certain frequency that looks to be very beneficial to the brain in terms of protecting it from declining function over time.
5: In announcing that he will not seek a second term in his second stint in Congress, Cleo Fields noted that a lot has changed since the first time he served on Capitol Hill, and not for the better. He said when he served in the House for the first time from 1993 until 97, representatives from opposite parties were actually cordial towards one another.
7: Democrats and Republicans fought on the floor, but they went out after the floor debate and they had dinner and they met with their families together.
5: Call him president, call him senator. When referring to Mike Reese, both titles apply. The state senator from Leesville is now the new president at McNeese State University, taking over for Wade Roos, who's now heading the LSU system. Reese officially took over as McNeese president July 1st with words of encouragement for current and incoming students.
8: McNeese offers a great opportunity for your future. Our students are being placed when they graduate from McNeese in wonderful jobs and wonderful positions throughout Louisiana, throughout Southwest Louisiana, and certainly in other parts of the country, and having wonderful careers.
5: LRA.
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1: With the trending news headlines.
2: Well, Arizona State University is now offering an actual bachelor's degree in becoming a content creator and influencer. So students are going to learn how to grow an audience.
1: I'm paying for that.
2: Yeah, right.
1: As a parent?
2: You know, oh my God, they're going to flock to this.
3: Well, if your kid's going to ASU, you're not doing great to begin with as a parent.
2: Yeah.
1: That's a big party school, right?
3: It's always.
2: It's the party school.
3: Them and Florida State.
2: Yeah. Well, students are going to learn how to grow their audience, build their personal brand, make content for social media and podcasts and videos. They're also going to learn how to plan content, understand their audience, use social media effectively, and market themselves. And ASU says the degree could lead to jobs in content creation, social media, and all this stuff.
4: Yeah, but you could be a social media manager for a company
1: or
4: something.
1: Sure could.
2: Yeah. Yeah, I mean, I get it. It's probably time, but you're going to get the
1: They're going to have an on-campus OnlyFans house.
4: Yeah. Oh, dude, you make bank.
1: Yeah.
2: I mean, the basicest of bitches are going to sign up for that degree.
4: Seabass, we know a graduate from ASU, Randy.
3: He probably did online stuff, right?
1: Randy graduated from
4: ASU, yeah.
1: Was it online or did he like go?
4: I think he had to go there once or twice.
2: Check in, show himself.
1: I know back in the day before I ended up not going to college, that was one of the colleges that actually had like a really well-respected communication, like radio and television program, because they had like a really cool setup with like their station and stuff. It was on my radar.
4: Ooh.
1: I probably would have never been able to get in there. Even though it's like a, low rent school, apparently.
3: Oh, yeah, totally.
1: You know, not that it's cheap, but I mean, known as like the party school.
5: Yeah, but I think it's still a good school, but it is a party school.
1: I don't know.
3: Well, and this is the lady who went to community college.
1: I have no idea.
2: So she doesn't know?
5: I mean, and I transferred. Thank you.
1: It's not Harvard, but we're talking about my getting in.
3: Now, okay, I'll tell you this. To be fair, their acceptance rate is only 90%.
4: Oh, okay.
2: So 10% of you idiots aren't getting in.
4: So
3: it's
4: nailing
3: it again.
4: It was the party schools were always San Diego State, Arizona.
1: And UC Santa Barbara.
4: And Chico.
6: Chico.
3: Those are all your West Coast options. East Coast is going to be like
1: Florida schools.
3: Miami's actually a hard school.
1: Wasn't it like University of Central Florida? Wasn't that like...
3: I don't even know anyone who would ever go there. Florida State.
1: Well, the people who can't get into ASU.
2: The 10%.
3: Alabama, Georgia.
1: 10% university.
2: Right.
6: Yeah, everybody I knew who graduated with like a 1.3 GPA went to Chico.
2: Oh, wow.
1: Yeah. What are some of the other big ones?
3: The ones I just mentioned. Alabama, Florida State.
1: Alabama.
2: Is that Roll Tide?
1: Yeah.
3: Yes, it is. The biggest party. While you guys are continuing, I'll get the one current rankings.
4: Okay, cool.
1: Well, which one did Bert Kreischer go to?
3: Florida State.
2: Finally, big congratulations are in order for not just one, but two close friends of The Woody Show. We got Joe Coy and Charlamagne the God. They're getting stars on the Hollywood Walk of Fame. Joe Coy was selected in the live theater and live performance category. And of course, Charlamagne the God for the radio category. And Joe posted a video on his social media yesterday with him and his son watching the announcement. And we have time to actually work on getting our invites because they have 2 years to schedule their event.
6: Oh, my God.
1: I was texting with Charlamagne. Dude, that guy, I said, man, it's almost impossible to keep up with all the good news about you. Because it's constant. I'm getting like carpal tunnel, punching out all these congratulatory texts. And man, I'm happy. I'm happy for the guy. The guy does work hard. He's such a strategic thinker.
2: Yeah.
1: Nice guy. And then, of course, Joe. We all know how
2: Joe's
1: great
2: Joe.
1: We all know, how great Joe is.
2: He's the best.
1: Yeah. So I'm really happy for him, man.
2: Big congrats to them. And that's what's going on, Woody.
1: You got the ranking over there?
3: Okay, yeah. UC Santa Barbara, number one.
1: Nice. I knew I heard.
6: Awesome.
1: Because there was like a big story a handful of years ago about like how many students had STDs.
2: I
1: go, what the hell is going on at UC Santa Barbara? And they go, oh, dude, it's a legendary party school. And then there was somebody in the mix of our conversation like, oh, yeah, I went there. Dude, it was like...
3: I'll tell you about the thing that makes it that way is it's in this tiny little quiet town, a very tiny small town, but it's right on the coast. And the campus is basically set in a bunch of houses. So all those houses become student housing. And so that's all off campus housing, which just leads to party.
2: No rules.
4: I partied there one weekend and we started drinking at 6 a.m.
3: Yeah. And they used to have it's gotten so bad that their annual spring break, they hold their own spring break, which the cops have now had to shut down, called Deltopia or whatever.
2: Oh.
3: Florida State number two, I call that. We would go to Florida State. We would go there from Atlanta because it's the only place we would walk on campus and girls would hit on us.
4: Nice.
3: Just because the ratio was
5: super hot.
6: Oh, yeah, so irresistible.
3: Number three, Tulane, which is, being in New Orleans, I guess. I always thought it was a decent school in general. And then number four, USC, not of South Carolina, but Southern California, which is a pretty rich school. The neighborhood, for folks who don't know, it's in South LA, which sucks.
1: Uh-huh. Yeah, but I've heard it referred to as the University of Spoiled Children.
3: It was
4: Where are they partying at?
3: It's the heart. That's my question. You're not partying anywhere.
5: You're near Skid Row.
3: Right. You go off campus and it's dangerous.
5: Yeah.
6: It's a dump.
3: But I guess a lot of rich kids and whatever. Number five, University of Madison, Wisconsin.
5: Really? Oh, good for them.
3: A lot of those upper Midwest schools, you just nothing to do but drink.
5: Yeah, but drink in the winter.
3: And then number six, like I said, Alabama. Alabama, just a big Southern fratty school, a lot of fun. Number seven, Syracuse.
5: Okay.
3: Georgia, like I said, Southern frat school. Howard, number nine in D.C.
5: Hell yeah.
3: Interesting. Mm-hmm. And then number 10, University of Illinois, Urbana-Champaign.
4: Ooh. Oh, Champaign.
3: Which sounds like
4: fancy.
3: Easy place to get into.
1: All right. Well, there you go. There you have it.
5: Yeah. Now
1: parents, have those schools on your radar. Yeah. If my kid said, I'm going to
4: Santa Barbara,
1: I'm going to get my degree in
6: social media,
1: influencing. Like, you better apply for some scholarships, my friend.
5: You're on your own.
1: Yeah, I don't care if I'm Bill Gates. Like, I ain't paying for that. Ridiculous.
6: Oh, there's some classes I took in college. I thought, oh, my poor dad is paying for this.
5: Yes, they were
6: the dumbest.
1: Well, the one friend that we talked about, our friend Christine, she went to Brown, and she's super smart, and she took this class on, I'm not even kidding, on fisting.
6: Oh, yeah.
4: Good stuff.
5: Like fisting, what we think we're talking about.
1: Oh, yeah. Yes.
6: Like legal fisting.
1: Like in the sexual context.
5: Wow.
1: It was a
5: class.
1: Fisting class. And
3: it was a whole class, yes.
1: Did your dad know about this? She goes, I signed up because I couldn't believe it was a real thing. And I had to go see what it was all about.
6: Hell
1: and she
6: goes,
1: thumb out. That's like, that was like tip number one. Thumb out.
5: Thumb out. I wouldn't.
1: Yeah, you don't want thumb in. You want thumb out. And then she had
5: that
1: a bunch
5: makes
1: of
5: sense.
1: Other tips. Yeah.
5: Okay, so you go in thumb first, I'm guessing.
1: 877-44-WOODY.
3: Sammy looks weirded out.
5: I'm confused.
1: They didn't have that class at the community college?
5: No, I transferred. Okay, thank you.
4: To
5: Cal State Fullerton.
1: Okay. Mm-hmm. What's their acceptance rate?
3: Also community college.
1: What is
5: No, that would be
1: I think that's all. Like if USC is known as the University of Spoiled Children, I think that one's known as 13th grade.
3: Okay, hold on.
5: No.

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0: All right, it is the Woody Show. Eagle 98.1. Woody, Greg, Dennis, hey, Gina Grad. Yeah. And attention, Saints fans, don't miss one of the biggest moments in franchise history. Drew Brees joins the Pro Football Hall of Fame, as he deserves.
1: Mm-hmm.
0: Saturday, August 8th, we're going to carry the induction ceremony live beginning at noon.

0: I mean, I love a, I love a passionate fan. You know,
1: sure, yeah.
0: You know, when it comes to sports, and people get really fired up. Not the fake videos, you know, where
2: he's passing
1: the TV. Yeah.
0: Like, that's happened. Like, legitimately, that has happened. But, yeah. Like, a lot of these videos that you see where someone's just waiting for the last out so they can smash their television.
1: Right.
0: You know, but, like, man, I mean, I legitimately kicked my son's toy across the room when the Steelers lost the Super Bowl to the Green Bay Packers and told everybody, all right, game's over. Get the F out. I got work in the morning. See ya.
3: Tantrum like
2: we're
3: no
2: done.
3: One's watching.
0: it's embarrassing thinking back at it, but in the moment it just seemed right.
3: Loser.
0: I know.
2: Well, I think one time you yelled at Menacing me too during a game because he and I were trying to have fun. We were playing with a ball. Remember? We were throwing a ball back and forth and it was going over the TV.
0: Yeah.
2: And then you like...
0: Well, yeah.
2: Father, you're like, okay, that's enough.
0: Yeah. Like, dude, it was an AFC championship course, game. Hello.
2: Yeah, but
0: hello.
2: We're throwing a ball around.
0: Yeah. Anyway, this we're is funny, man. This is a kid. He's a young Blue Jays fan, and he knows his stuff. And he's just tired of the team losing. And he was interviewed outside the stadium after one of their losses. This kid, he didn't hold back. Listen to
4: this. I cannot believe how fucking shit this team is. I don't understand how you can go from a World Series team of that caliber to a bunch of sorry ass bums. Like, I don't think you can name one person in the lineup who's a consistently good hitter. And on the other side, you have Hoffman blowing another game. I don't even understand why this guy is still pitching.
5: I think there's a chance he'll be on the trade block.
4: He needs to go. Varsho needs to go. Gossman needs to go. I just think that there's no hope for these guys anymore.
5: And now we're back to the 2024.
4: Yeah, the thing about 2024 was Vlad was like an actually legitimate star, and now that he's actually making $500 gazillion, he just like forgot how to play baseball. I know 5-year-olds who can hit better than Vladimir Guerrero Jr.
2: Wow.
1: Oh my God.
3: All right.
1: I don't care at all about sports
0: so
1: commentary,
0: funny,
1: and I could watch him all day.
0: Yeah, put that kid on ESPN.
1: Yeah, love him.
0: Yep. I mean, he'll work for, I don't know, Pokemon cards
1: yeah,
0: or
1: right.
0: something. What are kids like?
6: Definitely more entertaining.
0: Yeah, so funny, man. Oh, we were talking about the influencer program
1: at ASU.
0: And then we got into the talk about all the different, you know, party schools, mm-hmm. acceptance rates at different schools. Now, a friend of mine, because we said USC was known as a party school. And mm-hmm. I said, well, I've heard it called the University of Spoiled Children. Well, one of my best friends who was a USC graduate, he texted me during the break to rebut saying it's actually the University of Successful Children.
1: Oh,
0: and I would like to point out that USC's acceptance rate is 11%.
3: That's why Lynn Menace and I were kind of questioning it, is that it is in LA, you got a lot of hot, you know, people like your children of celebrities go there, all that kind of stuff, but it's a private school.
0: That's why there was that whatever with the Felicity Huffman people
3: trying to
0: scam their way in.
3: It was at the center of that whole scandal because it is hard to get into and very expensive.
0: Yeah.
3: Yeah.
0: Or you can just skip college altogether and just go to Buc-ee's.
1: Okay, I'm listening.
0: Dude, so store managers at Buc-ee's can make $275,000 a year with no college degree.
1: Nice. Okay.
0: So the entry-level jobs like cashiers and stalkers, not stalkers.
1: Yes. Stalkers.
0: Like to stock the shelves. Those start around $20 an hour.
3: Yeah, and they're really forward about advertising those pay rates. They just show them in the store. They're like, hey, man, you work here, you make good money.
0: Yeah. Higher level management positions can earn six figures. The pay scale went viral, and it started a big debate with some people saying it's proof, man. You don't need a college degree to land a great paying job.
3: No.
0: Others pointed out that running one of Buc-ee's massive travel centers is demanding. It's a high pressure role that comes with a lot of responsibility, but it seems like it's a place that's always busy, so it's not like, oh, things are slow.
6: Yeah, but think about how many items you got to manage.
3: Yeah, no, barbecue and fudge.
0: So I'm assuming there's a manager for the fudge department. You know, there's probably a jerky manager, right?
3: Fudge manager.
6: Home decor.
0: There's a fudge manager.
3: I'm the fudge manager. Where? Denton, Texas, Buc-ee's. Okay.
0: Uh-huh. Yeah, well, I mean, I know.
6: The Beaver Nuggets
0: What's
6: manager?
0: The other one, man? We're In-N-Out. In-N-Out.
1: Oh, yeah.
0: Look up what...
3: In-N-Out.
0: We're talking about not even a regional position. We're talking like you manage that location.
6: Mm-hmm. And you make bank.
2: Same with Trader Joe's.
3: Yes. Those are good six-figure jobs. I'm seeing 160 to 180 per year.
0: Yeah. To manage an In-N-Out burger. And then...
3: And just make terrible
0: No
3: fries.
0: College degree required for that one.
3: Mm-hmm.
0: Same with, what'd you say, Trader Joe's?
2: Yeah. Yeah.
3: Trader Joe's.
1: Oh, yeah. That's like $150,000.
7: And Trader Joe's has great benefits.
0: Imagine the discount, Sammy,
1: I know.
0: You know, and then for all your mom, the access to the totes.
1: The totes.
6: Sammy, why are you not trying to work on the Trader Joe's podcast?
1: I should.
0: Oh, you know, it's funny. I know the people that run that.
6: I heard a commercial for it in a podcast. And I'm like, oh, dude.
0: Yeah, so there's...
1: Get me in.
0: There are some radio friends of mine. They were like muckety-mucks for a couple different companies. One was like a consultant for this big, you know, radio consultancy firm that everybody worked with at some point, I feel. Jacobs Media, you've heard of them before. Yeah. So he was like a big deal with them. Anyway, they started this like offshoot company. And one of the podcasts that they're responsible for producing is this Trader Joe's one. They do a bunch of, like, when a company wants to do a branded podcast, they help them figure it out because they have the experience of how to put, you know, people in places that can, you know, do the stuff, and they team them up with the people who know about the product or the thing that they're talking about.
2: Right.
0: And then turn it into something. That Trader Joe's one, I guess, is pretty successful.
1: Oh, yeah.
0: Although, I'm not sure who like goes, you know what I want to listen to today?
1: Yeah.
6: The Trader Joe's podcast.
0: Like, I don't know what they talk about.
1: Well,
0: I don't know what they do.
1: Trader Joe's is always rotating out items and bringing in new items too. There's always stuff to talk about.
6: They're talking about drops, dude.
1: Yeah.
0: Is that what it is?
1: All the new drops for the season. Yeah.
0: I mean, that makes sense.
3: And it's short, as you might imagine. I'm seeing episodes that are 20 minutes, 24 minutes.
1: Oh, I'm in. This is great.
0: What's that, Jeff G?
7: Gay!
0: What, you're not a Trader Joe's guy?
7: Nah, man. I mean, go there and shop. Why do you need to learn about it when you're at home? Just go take care of your business, man. The Woody Show.

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13: A heat advisory.

0: advisory is in effect today as sunshine will warm temperatures into the upper 90s. The heat index should top 110. Not much relief tonight as lows drop into the upper 70s. Sunny Tuesday with another heat advisory, but an extreme heat watch will also be in place. Expect highs near 97 with a heat index of 112. The heat will peak on Wednesday with a high of 98. A few afternoon storms will return Thursday, Friday, and the weekend, bringing some slight relief. I'm meteorologist Dave Baker with your Storm Station forecast, WBRZ Channel 2.
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1: Dude, check out this story out of Baltimore where this dude named Vernon Edward Crowfee III and his buddy, Jaden Quanez Evans, they did a photo shoot with some tatted up, ghetto fabulous, stripper looking chicks in a mall parking lot.
2: Sweet.
1: Oh, yeah. 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
3: More trouble in Towson Town Center. This time, a wild story, literally, involving exotic animals that investigators say were used in a photo shoot inside the mall's parking deck where the floor was set on fire. Two men are facing charges accused of destruction of property and animal cruelty.
4: These are some of the images posted to social media by the men charged in this case. You can see the floor of a parking garage connected to Towson Town Center is lit on fire during a photo shoot. In the pictures posted to social media, the women can be seen holding multiple animals, including snakes and a monkey.
1: All right, so here's one. Look how classy this is.
2: Oh, nice. This is dope.
1: In a mall,
2: fire around it?
1: In a mall, a ring of fire, in a mall parking garage.
5: It looks like a Cash Money Records music video shoot.
1: Dude, and then here's another one. Look at this classy broad.
2: She's got a
1: giant snake.
6: She's got fur boots.
2: Up against like a caution fence.
6: Short shorts.
1: Yeah. Now here is Vernon talking to the reporter.
4: The photographer's name in the charging documents is Vernon Crowfee. He spoke with WJZ following the arrest.
7: So basically, we spoke with the security at the mall as well. We explained to him that we was going to have a fire flame photo shoot. He told us basically just be out before the mall closed.
4: Both men faced several misdemeanors and a single felony charge in connection to this photo shoot where the parking deck is set on fire.
7: We're talking about an empty parking lot with no civilians, full of concrete. And I don't think I've ever seen a parking lot be set on fire with lighter fluid.
1: Yeah, so it's not like you're going to burn the thing down, man. What's the problem?
5: What's the issue?
1: Yeah.
5: Haters.
6: What could burn other than the monkey, maybe?
2: Poor monkey.
1: Anyway, so the cops were called, obviously, and they were doing their investigation.
4: Investigators eventually showed up to Jaden Evans' apartment and say they found snakes, lizards, rabbits, even a tarantula. Charging documents say a lemur and a spider monkey were not given proper care, even going as far as saying the spider monkey's spinal cord was fully exposed through its fur.
2: Oh, that's disgusting.
1: Oh, but wait, Gina, do you really know what you're talking about when it comes to it? Sounds outrageous.
2: Yeah. It does.
1: But do any of us, is there a vet in the room? I'm sorry. Is there a vet in the room?
5: Yeah. Thank you.
1: Are any of you vets?
2: Yeah, no, you're right.
6: See their back.
2: Yeah, exposing their spinal cord's probably normal. You're right.
1: Because Vernon has something to say about it.
4: Saying the spider monkey's spinal cord was fully exposed through its fur.
7: You can't show me a baby spider monkey whose spinal cord don't show through their back because they're born that way.
1: Yeah.
5: Thank you.
1: Idiots.
2: Let's Google that.
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9: 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That's all I got. Greg Gorey, parting words of wisdom, please.
10: Yeah, spend the day today just waving at random people, because then they'll spend the day trying to figure out who you are. And it's just fun.
12: That's a fun way to screw with people.
9: You ever have somebody that like walks up, like they've known you their whole life, and you're the whole time you're looking like, dude, have I ever met this person?
12: Asking like very vague questions.
9: Yeah, and you feel like an idiot. I mean, even if you're not someone who's like, even if you're somebody who's really good at remembering names and faces, you've had to have had that happen before.
10: Where you
9: I know this person?
10: Mind erase people,
9: It's happened. Or get confused where they're talking to you and they have the wrong person. They do. Like, you don't even know them.
10: Yeah.
9: They think they're talking to somebody else.
12: Yes.
9: And halfway through the conversation, you go, oh, no. You got the wrong person.
10: Yeah, that's not me.
9: Oh! Hey,
10: nice,
9: I thought you were my son's baseball coach. For it. Oh!
11: My bad.
9: Yeah, my bad. All right, thank you very much, Greg Gorey.
10: Jewett.
9: Thank you so much for giving The Woody Show some of your valuable time this morning. You know, we love and appreciate you for that. The rest of you guys can suck it. Catch you back here on Tuesday. Have a great day. SMD double M.
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Eagle 98.1, the rock station. I'm Scotty Mack here. Could very well be the hottest week we've had so far, as watching WBRZ News 2 last night. Certainly looks like the case. Good morning. It's 10:08. Rock at Work is on. I'm Scotty Mack, and this is Metallica.

0: Eagle 98.1, the rock station. Appreciate you hanging out this morning. I'm Scotty Mack. This is Rock at Work. And you know, since it's Monday and it's so stinking hot, or it's about to be, we're going to give you rock just to make it a little easier to deal with. Both Rush, Tom Petty, and Alice in Chains, that's just to name a few, within the next 15 minutes. Now, here's a couple of times that you need to be aware of with Michelle Southern in Southern Rock for Legal Lines Road Rules. 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

101, the Rock Station. Scotty Mac here, Rock at Work. We are the home of not only the Rock, but the LSU sports flagship. 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I'll give you some of the highlights and the latest on Tyler Shuck. Let you more, well, a little more detail in two songs. Here's the first one.

0: Yeah. You see, that's my Candlebox Song is Over signal. Far behind at Eagle 98.1, the rock station. I'm Scotty Mack with Rock at Work. We'll take care of a couple of minutes worth of biz, and then we got a super long set of rock. We'll start this off with the Blue Oyster Cult. May even put some Eric Clapton in there. Hope that's okay. That's coming up within the next 15 minutes. Now, at LouisianaSports.net, LouisianaSports.net, I just check this, and I check it every single day because it's the latest of what's going on with LSU and the Saints, and, you know, you never have to pay for professional journalism like some of the other places that this is for subscribers only and money has to exchange hands. Nope. Doesn't happen with LouisianaSports.net. No paywalls, no subscription fees. 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Really, really nice insight of what's going on with LSU. In fact, Hunt Palmer just dropped a story about the big challenge in the new offense. And this is not his words. Well, it is his words, but Lane Kiffin. That's a quote, big challenge. And then the Saints, how about that fall camp as they get ready for the first preseason game? Get that too. 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
2: A heat advisory is in effect today as sunshine will warm temperatures into the upper 90s. The heat index should top 110. Not much relief tonight as lows drop into the upper 70s. Sunny Tuesday with another heat advisory, but an extreme heat watch will also be in place. Expect highs near 97 with a heat index of 112. The heat will peak on Wednesday with a high of 98. A few afternoon storms will return Thursday, Friday, and the weekend, bringing some slight relief. I'm meteorologist Dave Baker with your Storm Station forecast, WBRZ Channel 2.
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0: 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Hey, I'm Scotty Mack. 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

Eagle 98.1, The Rock Station, with our feature on Metallica. Coming up, it's a special anniversary. We'll be doing that for Max Prime Cuts at noon. The reason for it, I'll share in three songs. Here's the first one right now, showing some love to Van Halen's Unchained on Eagle 98.1.

Eagle 98.1, the rock station. Hey, how's it going? I'm Scotty Mack, Rock at Work. We got two anniversaries on the same day with Metallica. By the way, that's our featured artist for Max Prime Cuts at Noon. The first anniversary date, on July 27th in 1983, Metallica would do their first headlining tour kickoff. And then in the following year, in 1984, also on July 27th, Metallica released what many

0: critics called the metal masterpiece, Ride the Lightning, because it wasn't just the same kind of thing you might find with other thrash metal bands where they have one speed, you know, full. But Metallica did some artistic value in the genre, spreading its wings. So the demonstration for Max Prime Cuts at Noon on the way. This past Saturday, a co-worker on our sister station, 100.7 The Tiger, Bree Lynn, had her oldest son's birthday party at Surge Entertainment by Drew Brees. Have y'all been there? My wife and I walked in really for the first time, and it they've got the big screens. They got bowling. They got food. They've got the arcades, birthday party rooms as well. And so it was really awesome. And my wife said, hey, do you think Drew Brees would show up? And I said, probably not. Getting ready for the induction into the Pro Football Hall of Fame coming up a week from Saturday, August the 8th. And did you know Eagle 98.1 will be carrying that induction ceremony beginning at noon as he takes his rightful place in the Hall of Fame? Again, Saturday, August the 8th with Eagle 98.1.
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13: That heat advisory continues this afternoon with sunny skies and temperatures in the upper 90s overnight. Not much relief as lows drop into the upper 70s. More sunshine Tuesday, another heat advisory in place, and an extreme heat watch will also be in effect. Expect highs near 97 with a heat index of 112. The heat will peak on Wednesday with a high of 98. A few thunderstorms returning Thursday, Friday, and the weekend, bringing some slight relief. I'm meteorologist Dave Baker with your Storm Station forecast, WBRZ Channel 2.
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I said you look so fine that I really want to make you mine. 4, 5, 6, come on and get your kicks. Now you don't need a

grunge rock supergroup Pearl Jam on Eagle 98.1, the rock station. A heavy influence of the band was from this featured band today for Max Prime Cuts at Noon, Metallica. And I want to focus in on July 27th, two different years, 1983, their first headlining tour following the album release, their debut studio album, Inception, in 1981. So then they release their sophomore album, Ride the Lightning, on July 27th in 1984. And awesome album. And we're going to share this track. In fact, Metallica kicked off this 1984 album with a really interesting story about nuclear annihilation.

Nation. Now you hear the delicate, almost Spanish-style acoustic guitars right here, recorded by Kurt Hammett, using a practice amp in a hallway in Copenhagen to get the certain kind of reverb he wanted. You know, today they have digital recording with just about any reverb you want to choose, but not back in the day. So he found what he wanted. And look, don't be fooled by the softer guitars. You're about to find out. It's Metallica. Here's Fight Fire with Fire on Eagle 98.1.

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0: Gold, 98.1, the rock station. There it is, the title track of Metallica's Ride the Lightning, released on this date, July 27th in 1984. Ride the Lightning was the story. It's a first-person account of a man trapped in an electric chair, and this for a crime he didn't commit. Just a little bit of rock history here. Now, you heard Kurt Hammett's blistering guitar solo right in the middle of that, but he famously rewrote on the spot in the studio as, you know, mics are set up, and the band was saying, come on, man, just cut loose. One of the things that you might notice, if you take a deep dive into who the writers were, the ousted guitarist Dave Mustaine actually shares co-writing credit on that track. So let's get to some more from the album Ride the Lightning with Metallica. That's our featured artist today with Eagle 98.1 Max Prime Cuts at Noon. Right now, we got to check those roads. A lot of traffic today.
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2: Traffic on I-10 has been flowing quite well as you make your way out of the Baton Rouge area, heading out to Lafayette. No problems reported on the Atchafalaya Basin. Traffic is slowing down on Bluebonnet from Highland to Airline, 12-minute drive. North on Airline from Prairieville to I-12, it's a 21-minute drive. If you see traffic problems, dial pound 250, keyword Baton Rouge traffic. I'm Lisa Bakke.
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98.1, the rock station Max Prime cuts at noon, making Metallica fans happy today. Because on this date, the sophomore album, Ride the Lightning, is a follow-up album to Inception in 1981. Ride the Lightning released in 1984, on this date, July 27th. So we've been doing a couple of tracks so far. This one, very recognizable for Metallica fans. Heavy electric guitar, which you would expect. But the big story about this song was the legendary bass player Cliff Burton. Man, he threw down a wah-wah effect, chromatic scale, and the storyline inspired by Ernest Hemingway's classic Spanish Civil War novel, and showing everyone that thrash metal could be a visual thing. I mean, it wasn't just about hard-driving music. It was almost cinematic and melodic. And, of course, heaviness in there. A song that makes you want to turn it up. A song with a gong, if you will. Sorry for the cheesy comments. Now let's get to that opening bass riff.

0: Central 98.1, the Rock Station. Metallica, featured artist today for Max Prime Cuts at Noon, because it was on this date, July 27th in 1984, Ride the Lightning, the follow-up album to their debut album, Inception. In 1984, Ride the Lightning got a huge response. Now, we've already played a few tracks. That one right there, Fade to Black, was, I guess if you were to put it in the thrash metal genre, that would qualify for like a power ballad. But the story is about raw frustration, and it was a firsthand experience for the band, because while they're on tour in Boston, the band's delivery van was broken into and all their gear was stolen. Now, Metallica had enough money to replace all the gear, but James Hetfield's prized Marshall amp head was given to him by his mother before she passed away. So that was a bad space to be in, but they did pour some creativity in Fade to Black. Another one from Ride the Lightning here at Eagle 98.1. Hey, we're going to have another awesome Max Prime Cuts at Noon coming up tomorrow. Coming up, professional hockey is back in Baton Rouge. Baton Rouge Kingfish hitting the ice this fall. And the opening game, by the way, is Friday, October the 16th. Got to get your tickets. The Monroe Moccasins will be playing against our Baton Rouge Kingfish at the Raising Cane's River Center. Tickets now at brkingfish.com. And since we are a proud partner with the Baton Rouge Kingfish, we're going to give you a chance to win tickets. When I mentioned hockey is back in Baton Rouge, man, my granddaughter lit up like a Christmas tree.
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2: Stalled vehicle has been cleared out of the off-ramp to Capital Access Road from I-110 southbound. And we have some slowing on Blue Bonnet from Highland to Airline. It's a 12-minute drive. An accident is being cleared on southbound Airline between Delcourt and Old Hammond Highway, and the main Plaquemine Ferry is in service. If you see traffic problems, dial #250, keyword Baton Rouge Traffic. I'm Lisa Bakke.
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about some blues rock? Oh, man, I just felt like a Stevie Ray Vaughan break here at Eagle 98.1, the rock station. Got some winning desires within you? It's cool. Make sure you text the word rock. 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

0: That's who it's for. Candlebox at Eagle 98.1, the rock station. I'm Scotty Mack with Rock at Work. If you've been in Baton Rouge for a while, and the question would pop up back in the 90s, friends would tell you, okay, so what's the place we need to go to get some live entertainment, some good live entertainment? They would tell you the Catery. Unfortunately, the Catery is no longer with us, but the Catery Reunion 4 is coming to the Texas Club. Monday night band, Janka Joe, other people that showed up at the Catery, Letters in Red, Adam Dale, they're coming together to support Louisiana military charities. And this is coming up on Saturday, August the 15th. 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Doors open at 6. 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Again, Saturday, August 15th at The Texas Club.
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0: Gold, 98.1, the rock station. Walked outside. Man, that heat index is way up there. Of course, we're into the 90s, and we could stop in the upper 90s. But we have the updated forecast in the WBRZ News 2 Weather Center coming up, and then also coming up at 2 o'clock. Don't forget Michelle Southern, Southern Rock Monday edition of Rockin' Your Face Off, and this $100 gas card. Got a chance to win from Locke Meredith Injury Attorneys with Legal Lines Road Rules. And the way it's going to work, at 3:40, Michelle's going to ask a question. What are you supposed to do after you're involved in an accident? The question will be there, and a simple yes or no answer is there. So what you got to do to answer is text road rules, followed by the yes or no, to 225-499-9898. And there's your shot at the $100 gas card. So make sure you're listening also at 5:40, because Michelle's also going to give you the correct answer, the explanation, and announce that day's winner. Really cool thing. Legal Lines, Road Rules, 3:40 and 5:40 today and every single weekday here at Eagle 98.1 from Locke Meredith Injury Attorney.
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3: That heat advisory continues this afternoon with sunny skies and temperatures in the upper 90s overnight. Not much relief as lows drop into the upper 70s. More sunshine Tuesday. Another heat advisory in place and an extreme heat watch will also be in effect. Expect highs near 97 with a heat index of 112. The heat will peak on Wednesday with a high of 98. A few thunderstorms returning Thursday, Friday, and the weekend bringing some slight relief. I'm meteorologist Dave Baker with your Storm Station forecast, WBRZ Channel 2.
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Happy hot Monday. Wow, right? Hottest week of the year. Welcome into Southern Rock and an afternoon of getting your

0: Eagle 98.1, The Rock Station. You know, in heat like this, I realized, over the weekend more than ever, when you're working outside and it is hot like this, it's hard to, you really don't realize when you're on a mission just how much you're sweating and how hot you really are. And then how exhausting it is, right? Like, I was so tired last night, and I'm thinking, why am I so tired? But I mean, we were outside, like, washing concrete and working in the yard, just nonstop. Anyway, so we were drinking Gatorade all day. I was certainly following all of those rules. But heat advisory indeed in effect, triple digit heat indices over the next several days. We're sitting at 103 right now. Anyway, I hope you're drinking your Gatorade. I know that's why you tuned into the radio today, because you were curious if I suffered any type of heat exhaustion over the weekend. Or you work outside all the time and you're thinking, well, nah-duh, Michelle. It's Southern Rock. It's going to be an awesome afternoon here on the radio. Kind of quiet right now this week, but pretty soon, once football ramps up, we're 40 days away from LSU kicking off their 2026 season with Lane Kiffin at the helm. We have Matt's Moment coming up with Matt Moscona around 4:20. We've got our Oh Say Can You Sing National Anthem winner that we're going to be announcing around 5:20 this afternoon. That was a very heated contest indeed. It was very close. We'll let you know who the winner was again right around 5:20 this afternoon. A big thanks to Locke Meredith Injury Attorneys for making that one happen. And as well as Road Rules, another $100 gas card question will be announced around 3:40. And in between all that, All This Rock for Your Face, we'll kick it off next with Free Bird.
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0: One of the things that, you know, you don't want in hot situations like this is for your AC to stop working, whether it be in your car, your house, or if you're a business owner, facilities manager, you don't want everybody walking in the morning and learning that the AC is out. 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

0: TP here on the Rock Station, Eagle Money 8.1 on your Monday, July 27th. Your proud home for the Fighting Tigers of LSU. Very soon, by the way, we're going to get an announcement on the Coach Lane Kiffin Show and the day of the week that it's going to be held. And maybe there's a couple of other surprises, but LSU told us that this would officially be released on August 1st. So Saturday, I reckon. And once we have that info, we'll be sure to pass it along. But I can tell you one thing is for sure, that you'll be able to hear the Lane Kiffin Show here on Eagle 98.1. We are the Rock Station. All right, so what did Sammy, good old Sammy Hagar, do? Well, I've been seeing this pop up all over the place in the different, you know, magazine news subscriptions that I subscribe to come into my email, that David Lee Roth has had to cancel all of his tour dates except one. And he didn't give a reason why, but there are rumors of low ticket sales. Well, he actually received a surprise olive branch from a longtime rival, Sammy Hagar. Sammy actually posted this video. Here's the audio from it.
1: Hey, Dave. Sammy here. I just got a call from Michael Anthony as I'm sitting down having my favorite cocktail. And I don't have to tell you what this is about your tour getting canceled. And I want to say from the bottom of my heart, I'm sorry. I hope you're well. I hope there's not a physical problem. Honestly, Mike and I love the fact that you've been out there doing it, supporting the greatest band in the world that we were both part of. And, yeah, I'm really sorry. That's up, supporting what we did in this band to keep this music alive. You and I, Mikey, Al, Ed, cannot be replaced. So when you're ready to carry on, you go, brother. Mike and I support you. Come to Vegas for the residency in September. Come on, join us. Sing a couple songs, MC the damn show. Come out and just do what the f*** you do, which is pretty damn entertaining. Anyway, hope you're well. I really do. God bless, brother.
0: Aw, it's my first reaction. What do you think? You can text me, let me know, 225-499-9898, or is he kind of like saying, ha ha ha, kind of? I don't know. But you know what? Longtime rivalries mean nothing. Let bygones be bygones. As of at least now that I've seen, David Lee Roth hasn't responded yet, but it'll be interesting to see. It's a great offer. It'll be interesting to see how he responds. And keeping the greatest band in the world alive from Sammy Hagar, I think we would agree. We'll bring you some Van Halen coming up next here on Eagle 98.1.
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16: That heat advisory continues this afternoon with sunny skies and temperatures in the upper 90s. Overnight, not much relief as lows drop into the upper 70s. More sunshine Tuesday, another heat advisory in place, and an extreme heat watch will also be in effect. Expect highs near 97 with a heat index of 112. The heat will peak on Wednesday with a high of 98. A few thunderstorms returning Thursday, Friday, and the weekend, bringing some slight relief. I'm meteorologist Dave Baker with your Storm Station forecast, WBRZ Channel 2.
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we always appreciate the contributions of Metallica to Rocking Faces Off here during Southern Rockin' on Eagle Mighty 8.1. Coming up and out from right now for today's Chaz Collision Center, Southern Salute, one of the biggest albums in rock history, celebrates an anniversary today. It's not Metallica's like Scotty did today for Prime Cuts. We'll let you know what it is in 1 hour. We'll play a song, a deep cut from the album, on today's Southern Salute here on Eagle Mighty 8.1. Mother!

0: your favorite songs to air drum to here on Eagle 98.1, the rock station. Rocking your face off on a very steamy and hot July 27th, Monday afternoon. Our first check on traffic coming up here in just a moment. Our annual free groceries for a year campaign has just kicked off, or sweepstakes, I should say, not campaign. It's brought to you by Citizens Bank and Trust. 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All right, coming up an hour from right now for today's Matt's Moment. So, and I know that he's even going to start it off this way, powered by LouisianaSports.net. Even fresh off of SEC football media days, which Matt just got back. Well, he got back. He was back on Friday. And then Saints training camp getting underway. The LSU basketball season schedule was released today. The biggest story, he says, that's underway right now in sports is related to LSU baseball. One of the top high school pitchers in the country declined to sign with the Cleveland Guardians after they drafted him in the second round. And now LSU suddenly has a chance to land him. Have you seen this yet? We'll get Matt's take, but if you want to read the full article, if you don't know the story yet, you can find it at LouisianaSports.net.
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2: We have an accident on Segan Lane at Rieger Road, and we're seeing some slowing on Blue Bonnet from Highland to Airline. It's an 11-minute drive. If you're traveling east on I-12 from the 1012 to Range, it's a 9-minute drive. And on Highway 1 North from Addis to I-10, it's a 10-minute drive. If you see traffic problems, dial pound 250, keyword Baton Rouge Traffic. I'm Lisa Bakke.
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0: 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The information in this feature is for general informational purposes only and is not legal advice. If you have questions about your specific situation, contact an attorney.
1: All right, here we go. $100 gas card. We took a break from it on Friday while I was out at Rouse's, but we are back once again. Legal Lines, Road Rules question of the day here on this Monday, July 27th. Text Road Rules yes or Road Rules no to 499-9898. This is an easy one. Should you rely on the insurance company to look out for your best interests after a car accident? Should you rely on the insurance company to look out for your best interests after a car accident? Once again, yes or no? Road Rules yes or Road Rules no? 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Don't put it in all caps, y'all. 499-9898. Everyone with the right answer is going to be entered into today's drawing for a $100 gas card from Lock Meriden Injury Attorneys. I'll let you know the correct answer, explain why, and announce today's winner around 5:40. Good luck. 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
3: Watch for congestion developing on Airline heading from Prairieville to I-12. It's a 21-minute drive. And also, if you're traveling west on Florida Boulevard from Denham Springs to Airline, it's a 15-minute drive. And traffic is flowing up pretty well on I-12 East, heading from the 1012 to Range. It's a 10-minute drive. If you see traffic problems, dial pound 250, keyword Baton Rouge Traffic. I'm Lisa Bakke.
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18: A muggy night is ahead. Our low temperature just barely dropping out of the 80s. We're looking for 78 degrees in the metro area with partly cloudy sky, partly sunny on Tuesday. Heat continues to soar. A high temperature around 96, enough humidity around that we are likely to find our heat index or feels like temperature going over 108 degrees in the afternoon. Heat advisories in place, a little bit more sultry near the lakes. Heat warnings in place for those parishes. 78 into Wednesday morning and then 97. Another day with heat alerts expected. A partly sunny sky. Better chances for showers and storms to cool off. Afternoons comes for the end of the week and the weekend. Josh Eaches with a Storm Station forecast. WBRZ Channel 2.
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3: Today's Southern Salute goes out to one of the most important albums ever released in rock. It was on this day, July 27, 1979, AC/DC released their sixth studio album, Highway to Hell. And by then, AC/DC had, well, they had a loyal following with Let There Be Rock and Powerage, but Highway to Hell was the record that, you know, took them from bars to arenas around the world. It became the first album to crack the top 20 in the United States and introduced a whole new audience to Angus Young's schoolboy swagger, Malcolm Young's rock-solid guitar, and Phil Rudd's groove, Cliff Williams' bass, and, of course, the unmistakable voice of Bon Scott. The title track became an anthem for a generation, but it was much more than that, just one hit, right? It was packed with songs that just still sound as good and as dangerous today as they did nearly five decades ago. We have some Eagle 98.1 listeners who I know went and saw AC/DC in San Antonio, I want to say, over the weekend and shared some video, and they are rocking as hard as ever. So today, we salute AC/DC and the album that kicked the doors wide open for them and changed the band's future forever. Happy anniversary to Highway to Hell, released on this day in 1979.

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1: Hey, Michelle, we are fresh off of SEC football media days. The Saints begin training camp on Tuesday. The Tigers begin fall camp next week. So naturally, we are going to spend our time today talking LSU baseball. Now, with that preamble, that suggests that this would have to be a massive story, and it is so super rare what I'm about to tell you. Now, Logan Schmidt, left-handed pitcher, throws 98. Logan Schmidt on Sunday announced he will not sign his contract with the Cleveland Guardians, who took him in round two. Let me give you a little bit of context here, okay? Schmidt, super high prospect, the highest rated prospect in LSU signing class. It was never expected for him to show up on campus. He was always a guy that everyone knew was going to sign. Jay Johnson knew it, scouts knew it, teams knew it, everyone knew it. Well, you get to the draft and he falls out of round one, and then Cleveland takes him in round two. Remember, in baseball, every team has a bonus pool that they can spend in the top 10 rounds. And every pick has a slot value. Sometimes teams will sign players for over slot. Now, Schmidt's slot value was about $1.5 million at the 59th pick, but it was very likely assumed that Cleveland was going to pay him over slot, which is why they took him there. Come to find out, Cleveland drafted him blind. They did not have a deal in place when they picked him, and that is customary. Typically, the teams will call a prospect and say, we're going to take you here. Would you accept X amount? If the player says yes, they pick him. If they don't, they move on. For example, Derek Curiel, his slot value is around $8 million. He got just over $6 million. Now, it's not that Pittsburgh didn't respect Derek Curiel. Derek Curiel was willing to take $6 million to go to Pittsburgh to be drafted where he was. So Cleveland takes Schmidt without a deal in place, and the only amount of money, the max amount of money they have left to spend, is $1.7 million. And Schmidt wanted way more than that. So Schmidt on Sunday says, not signing with the Guardians. So now he has two options. Number one, he can come to LSU. And if he comes to LSU, he's got to spend 3 years in college baseball. He just turned 18, so he would not be a draft-eligible sophomore. Comes to LSU, he's on campus for 3 years. Or he could go JUCO and then re-enter the draft next July. Now, that is the more likely scenario for a guy that never anticipated going to college. 1 year in JUCO, then re-enter the draft next July. But if there's any coach in America that I would put my money on, that I would want to go make this sales pitch to a guy like Schmidt to say, come develop like Skeens and Anderson and Ions and Jump and all those guys did, win a championship, and then jump into the draft, I want Jay Johnson in my corner. We'll see if he can pull a rabbit out of his hat.
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2: If you're traveling west on Florida Boulevard from Denham Springs to Airline, it's a 16-minute drive. It's getting slow on I-10 East. Heading from Lobdell out to Ascension Parish, it's a 20-minute drive. And on I-12 East, from the 1012 to Range, it's a 14-minute drive. And if you see traffic problems, dial pound 250, keyword Baton Rouge Traffic. I'm Lisa Bakke.
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2: Hello, I'm Carol Miller with today's Get the Lead Out. On July 27th, 1969, Led Zeppelin played the third and final night of the Seattle Pop Festival. It was held at Gold Creek Park in Woodinville, Washington. So many bands performed over the three nights there that there were scarce mentions of Led Zeppelin in most of the media coverage. Underground newspaper, the Northwest Passage, said after kegs of beer showed up in bands' dressing rooms, the last day, quote, things started getting a little relaxed. Jim Morrison did his thing, drunk on his, well, I'll just bleep it out. Jimmy Page, lead guitarist for Led Zeppelin, managed to hold things together despite a lack of the drive that could have been, unquote. I'm Carol Miller with today's Get the Lead Out. 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

We bring you Get the Lit Out with Keller Miller every day right around this time on Eagle 98.1. It is our daily afternoon dose of Led Zeppelin. And I love it just as much, too. So I would say you're welcome or thank you to this great

0: amazing van. And, you know, talking about ITI Technical College, and when I was reading about this and having met so much of the Eagle 98.1 listening audience who have went to ITI and now have amazing, incredible careers, I want to let you know that fall classes start August 26th. And I'm guilty of this too, but it's funny how we all say that we're too busy to do something and then we finally decide to do it when it's important. If you're one of the ones that's been putting off going back to school because you're too busy, take a look at ITI College, okay? They've got a schedule that actually works with a real life, with a busy life. Morning classes from 8 until noon or evening classes from 5:30 to 9:30, totally doable. 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For a better life, go with ITI. Fall classes begin August 26th. Take a tour, see it for yourself at iticollege.edu. On that most delightful note, we're going to say peace out to this very steaming hot Monday and kick off our Acura Baton Rouge Southern Drive at 5 and our national anthem with Chris LeBlanc. It is coming up next.
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2: We're noticing heavy congestion on I-12 as you make your way eastbound, heading from the 1012 out to Range. It's a 22-minute drive south on Airline from I-12 to Prairieville. It's a 27-minute drive. Got an accident on Bluebonnet at Nicholson, also at Segan Lane at South Mall. If you see traffic problems, dial pound 250, keyword Baton Rouge Traffic. I'm Lisa Bakke.
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4: A muggy night is ahead. Our low temperature just barely dropping out of the 80s. We're looking for 78 degrees in the metro area with a partly cloudy sky, partly sunny on Tuesday. Heat continues to soar. The high temperature around 96, enough humidity around that we are likely to find our heat index or feels like temperature going over 108 degrees in the afternoon. Heat advisories in place, a little bit more sultry near the lakes. Heat warnings in place for those parishes. 78 into Wednesday morning and then 97. Another day with heat alerts expected. A partly sunny sky. Better chances for showers and storms to cool off afternoons comes for the end of the week and the weekend. Josh Eaches with a Storm Station forecast. WBRZ Channel 2.
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3: 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Here at Eagle 98.1, we don't just play rock. 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This is the National Anthem, powered by Locke Meredith, Sean Fagan and Associates.

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The votes are in, and our winner will be announced next. 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

0: Eagle 98.1, The Rock Station. All right, so throughout the summer, we have been promoting Oh Say Can You Sing, our Locke Meredith Injury Attorney-sponsored competition, asking folks to upload a video of them singing the national anthem. And then there was a voting period, and so we have a winner officially. So it posted this morning on the actual contest page on our website, but we're only publicly announcing it right now. The winner is Maggie Tozan, and I gave her a call. She didn't answer, and she called me back, and here's how it sounded when we told her the good news. Hello, Eagle 98.1.
1: Hi, this is Maggie Tozan. You've given me a call.
0: Hey, Maggie, how are you doing today?
1: Hi, I'm good.
0: Do you have any idea why I might be calling you today?
1: Probably because of the anthem contest, if I have to guess.
0: The Oh Say Can You Sing contest. Yes, that is why I'm calling Maggie, or should I call you Rockin' Rose?
1: Yes, that's right.
0: You are our winner. Congratulations. We had a lot of really good entries on this one, and yours received the most votes.
1: Awesome. Thank you so much.
0: You're
1: that's
0: welcome.
1: So awesome to hear.
0: So we're going to play it on the air here in just a second, but tell us a little bit about yourself and tell us where this was sung and kind of the story behind it.
1: So I am a musician out of Lafayette, Louisiana. I've been playing music for about all my life, but for the last 7 years, I've really just taken off. And my most popular duo is with a good friend of mine, Brennan Frederick, who's in the Good Dudes, and they play around Lafayette. And we are called Rockin' Rose. We're an acoustic duo, and we play at restaurants, bars. We're open for booking. We have an agent. This video was taken at an LWA show, Louisiana Wrestling Alliance, at the Cajun Dome, actually. And they had their biggest show of the year, and they asked us to do the anthem. So that was really awesome. It was a great opportunity for us. And we really enjoyed it.
0: Well, we absolutely loved this one. Congratulations on getting the most votes. Again, on the line with us is Maggie Tozan, who is the winner of our Oh Say Can You Sing contest, getting a trip to New Orleans and some Bryan Adams and Pat Benatar tickets. And Rockin' Rose is how you can find them if you would like to book. And Maggie, is there anything else that you'd like to throw out there on the air before we play your anthem?
1: I guess just, you know, if the people that are musicians continue to make music, and music's a great thing. It makes people happy. That's about it.
0: Well, thanks for entering our contest, Maggie. This is a wonderful rendition of it, and we're going to make sure to post this everywhere too and keep you posted.
1: Thank you so much. I really appreciate it.

0: Bravo to Maggie Tozan, Brennan there on acoustic guitar, a.k.a. Rockin' Rose, winner of Oh Say Can You Sing, brought to you by Locke Meredith Injury Attorneys, picking up, of course, a trip to New Orleans on Friday night to see Bryan Adams and Pat Benatar. From all of us here at Eagle Mighty 8.1, job well done.
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1: You're traveling east on I-10, heading from Lobdell up to Ascension Parish. It's a 29-minute drive. Getting slow on I-12. Heading east from the 1012 to Range, it's a 23-minute drive. Watch for an accident, Millerville at Maple Ridge Avenue. If you see traffic problems, dial pound 250, keyword Baton Rouge Traffic. I'm Lisa Bakke.
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3: And lanes of traffic have opened on I-10 westbound at I-110 after an accident was cleared. However, from Ascension Parish to the bridge, add an extra 20 minutes of drive time. North on Airline from Prairieville to I-12, it's a 21-minute drive. And on I-12 east from the 1012 to Range, it's a 16-minute drive. If you see traffic problems, dial pound 250, keyword Baton Rouge Traffic. I'm Lee Sabake.
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What Sammy Hagar did and the thoughts stemming from it in his reaction to David Lee Roth having to cancel a lot of show dates. We'll talk about it coming up for Happy Hour today on Eagle 98.1.

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4: All right, so what did Sammy, good old Sammy Hagar, do? Well, I've been seeing this pop up all over the place in the different, you know, magazine news subscriptions that I subscribe to come into my email, that David Lee Roth has had to cancel all of his tour dates except one. And he didn't give a reason why, but there are rumors of low ticket sales. Well, he actually received a surprise olive branch from a longtime rival, Sammy Hagar. Sammy actually posted this video. Here's the audio from it.
5: Hey, Dave. Sammy here. I just got a call from Michael Anthony as I'm sitting down having my favorite cocktail. And I don't have to tell you what this is about your tour getting canceled. And I want to say from the bottom of my heart, I'm sorry. I hope you're well. I hope there's not a physical problem. Honestly, Mike and I love the fact that you've been out there doing it, supporting the greatest band in the world that we were both part of. And, yeah, I'm really sorry. That's f***ed up. Supporting what we did in this band to keep this music alive. You and I, Mikey, Al, Ed, cannot be replaced. So when you're ready to carry on, you go, brother. Mike and I support you. Come to Vegas for the residency in September. Come on, join us. Sing a couple songs, MC the damn show. Come out and just do what the f*** you do, which is pretty damn entertaining. Anyway, hope you're well. I really do. God bless, brother.
4: Aw, it's my first reaction. What do you think? You can text me, let me know, 225-499-9898, or is he kind of like saying, ha ha ha, kind of? I don't know. But you know what? Longtime rivalries mean nothing. Let bygones be bygones. As of at least now that I've seen, David Lee Roth hasn't responded yet, but it'll be interesting to see. It's a great offer. It'll be interesting to see how he responds. And keeping the greatest band in the world alive from Sammy Hagar, I think we would agree. We'll bring you some Van Halen coming up next here on Eagle 98.1.
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from Eagle 98.1, The Rock Station. All right, that is going to do it here for me today. I hope you are staying cool on this Monday. We will be back tomorrow. Now, we'll be back with a repeat of Matt's Moment coming up, and what one of the surprising biggest news in sports is of the day, powered by LouisianaSports.net. Have a great day. 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
1: Hey, Michelle, we are fresh off of SEC football media days. The Saints begin training camp on Tuesday. The Tigers begin fall camp next week. So naturally, we are going to spend our time today talking LSU baseball. Now, with that preamble, that suggests that this would have to be a massive story. And it is so super rare what I'm about to tell you. Now, Logan Schmidt, left-handed pitcher, throws 98. Logan Schmidt on Sunday announced he will not sign his contract with the Cleveland Guardians, who took him in round two. Let me give you a little bit of context here, okay? Schmidt, super high prospect, the highest rated prospect in LSU signing class. It was never expected for him to show up on campus. He was always a guy that everyone knew was going to sign. Jay Johnson knew it, scouts knew it, teams knew it, everyone knew it. Well, you get to the draft and he falls out of round one, and then Cleveland takes him in round two. Remember, in baseball, every team has a bonus pool that they can spend in the top 10 rounds. And every pick has a slot value. Sometimes teams will sign players for over slot. Now, Schmidt's slot value was about $1.5 million at the 59th pick, but it was very likely assumed that Cleveland was going to pay him over slot, which is why they took him there. Come to find out, Cleveland drafted him blind. They did not have a deal in place when they picked him, and that is customary. Typically, the teams will call a prospect and say, we're going to take you here. Would you accept X amount? If the player says yes, they pick him. If they don't, they move on. For example, Derek Curiel, his slot value was around $8 million. He got just over $6 million. Now, it's not that Pittsburgh didn't respect Derek Curiel. Derek Curiel was willing to take $6 million to go to Pittsburgh to be drafted where he was. So Cleveland takes Schmidt without a deal in place, and the only amount of money, the max amount of money they have left to spend, is $1.7 million. And Schmidt wanted way more than that. So Schmidt on Sunday says, not sign him with the Guardians. So now he has two options. Number one, he can come to LSU. And if he comes to LSU, he's got to spend 3 years in college baseball. He just turned 18, so he would not be a draft-eligible sophomore. Comes to LSU, he's on campus for 3 years. Or he could go JUCO and then re-enter the draft next July. Now, that is the more likely scenario for a guy that never anticipated going to college. 1 year in JUCO, then re-enter the draft next July. But if there's any coach in America that I would put my money on, that I would want to go make this sales pitch to a guy like Schmidt to say, come develop like Skeens and Anderson and Ions and Jump and all those guys did, win a championship, and then jump into the draft, I'd want Jay Johnson in my corner. We'll see if he can pull a rabbit out of his hat.
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15: A muggy night is ahead. Our low temperature just barely dropping out of the 80s. We're looking for 78 degrees in the metro area with partly cloudy sky, partly sunny on Tuesday. Heat continues to soar. The high temperature around 96, enough humidity around that we are likely to find our heat index or feels like temperature going over 108 degrees in the afternoon. Heat advisories in place, a little bit more sultry near the lakes. Heat warnings in place for those parishes. 78 into Wednesday morning and then 97. Another day with heat alerts expected. A partly sunny sky. Better chances for showers and storms to cool off afternoons comes for the end of the week and the weekend. Josh Eaches with a Storm Station forecast. WBRZ Channel 2.
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1: Hey, hey, hey. 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I have got an absolute monster of an hour lined up for you tonight. We are rolling through heavy hitting tracks from Collective Soul, Audio Slave, and the baddest little old band from Texas, ZZ Top. 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It is going to feature back-to-back anthems from two of the absolute greatest rock